0: You know what I'm talking about. Well, hold on. Even those things can be used for good.
1: Who am I?
0: It's a joy to visit with Matthew West and his dad, Joe, who knows a few things about Matthew that the rest of us don't.
2: He was a negotiator to the point that we nicknamed him the president because we swear he could talk us into doing anything. And we made a song for him, too, to come to Washington and be our president, Matthew Joseph West.
0: And little did they know that those negotiating skills would start Matthew down a path that would change lives.
2: And when he was graduating through high school, going into college, we happened to be going to the store to look for a couch for his mother, and we ended up buying a guitar instead.
3: My mom wasn't too keen on that decision.
2: Well, she's always been in Matthew's corner too, and very unselfish, so she was eventually happy with the whole thing.
3: Now I'm paying the price for those negotiation skills. My daughter Lulu could successfully negotiate a hostage situation. I'm quite sure of it. So, like father, like daughter, I guess.
4: Uplifting and encouraging.
5: The River,

0: uplifting and encouraging. The River.
1: Hey, I'm Keith Stevens. Your relationship with your kids has ups, downs, and even some sideways. And knowing what to say and what to do can feel like a complicated game sometimes. Well, Jay and Rayanne Payleitner want to help. Jay is the author of over 25 books, and Rayanne is his daughter, who was also a softball star at West Point. Together, they've written a book called Girl Dad.
2: There are things, you know, that your daughter will quit. There are seasons. Some of those hurt you but mean nothing to your daughter, right? That she was playing basketball to appease her dad and she decided to quit after eighth grade. That's one kind of quitting that might hurt. There's the other kind of quitting, or ending, let's rather call it, that hurts your daughter on a different level that you can't fully understand. I know that it was 2, 3, 4 years before I kind of admitted to my parents how much pain I was in that last softball game. They were there, luckily. And one of the great gifts of my life is that my dad was at the very high majority of my softball games. And my parents were at that last game in Texas. They knew I was injured. They knew why I couldn't return. So I had to come to peace with the end of my softball career, as well as the end of a lot of things in that summer. Your daughter is going to go through things that you can't help with, that life happens. In this fallen world, things are going to happen. But my encouragement is that if you've set the table so that she knows that home is you, right? You are home to her, and that she can always come back to you and lean on you. She needs to know that she's not alone, even if she has to walk that particular path alone for a while.
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15: River weather. Areas of rain, maybe even a few thunderstorms overnight. Our low temperature will be in the upper 50s. We'll have widespread showers to start the day on Monday, possibly a thunderstorm with a high 73. Showers and a few thunderstorms again into Monday night. Our low falls to 56, sunny and 75 on Tuesday. I'm meteorologist Ann Holliday.
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0: I love the river. 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And you guys have really helped me with that. I'm Marissa. I'm from Westerville, Ohio, and I am the river.
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0: I'm Frank Reed. I'm so glad you're here today. You realize that God is big, and it can be hard to approach a king. Let's face it, it's a lot easier to approach your dad. Max Lucado is a pastor and author of numerous New York Times bestsellers, including Before Amen, The Power of a Simple Prayer. If you're feeling small and insignificant today, Max has some encouragement just for you.
1: One of the questions we have when it comes to prayer is, why would God hear mine? There's a reason that prayer is the most common command and invitation in the Bible. And that reason is that God positions himself as our Father. And parents all want to hear from their kids. And whenever a parent sees on their phone that it's their kid calling, they're going to do all they can to answer that. And God is the perfect parent. I mean, that's just the core element of his being. He's good. And so I think the first response to that question of why would God want to hear me is simply because God is good. And you know, if he's not good, we're all in trouble. We really are. I mean, it's one thing to believe God is, but boy, everything changes when you believe God is good. That takes a day from gray to bright blue.
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3: My dad was always so resourceful. We did not have a lot of money. So he would always come up with these ways to entertain us kids, and they were so quirky. And so my favorite was this little car for me and my brothers, like a Flintstones car that we could, you know, run really fast and the car would go. And so he had found these wheels. He had these Coke cans that he used as headlights. He had PVC pipe. I mean, it was the tackiest thing, and we thought it was the coolest. And we used to run it around the block all the time, me and my brothers. But the best time was when he got it in himself. And of course, it was a little small, so his knees were up to his chin. But he could make that car go faster than me and my brothers. And it was just one of the most fun things. My dad, he was just always fun and resourceful.
0: You've heard about the River's Egyptian excursion coming this November.
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5: 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And here's what I want you to understand. As the Apostle Paul began to speak about in further scripture, began to teach us about the resurrection of Jesus, he makes clear that we understand that the same power that resurrected Jesus from the dead is the same power that changes and transforms our lives today. It's resurrection power.
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0: This is a day to honor the dads who work tirelessly, listen patiently, and teach continually.
1: Thanks to them, and thanks to God for being the perfect example of a father. Happy Father's Day. Uplifting and encouraging the river.

0: Dr. Joe Beam says those around you notice.
1: I was in L.A. with my younger daughter a few years ago when we ran across a guy trying to round up an audience for a live television show that night. He said, "Would you like some free tickets?" And my daughter said, "Sounds great to me. Let's go." He said, "Are you 13? She said, "No, I'm 12. He winked at her and said, "Just don't tell anybody," and offered her the ticket. I put it back in his hand. I said, "She's 12. Therefore, we will not go." He said, "It doesn't matter." Yes, it does. You see, here's a recipe for relationships. If you want to teach your children about integrity, you must live by integrity. I said to him, "They may not know, but she'll always know. And what she'll know is her father says we do the right thing no matter what."
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0: I am a recently converted person to the river, and I just love every minute of it. It's just inspirational, and it just makes my day. 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I'm Sonia, and I am the river.
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1: Hello, I'm Frank Reed. You know, you can never really underestimate the gift that it is to have someone who believes in you. I mean, really believes in you. Karen Kingsbury is a New York Times bestselling novelist, and her series about the Baxter family are some of her most popular. And at least one person wouldn't be the least bit surprised.
2: My dad, was the most amazing and encouraging father. He would always say, Karen, one day everyone is going to know your work. I'd be 15, 16. And one day you're going to be the next best-selling author because somebody has to, and it might as well be you. So I showed him this idea for the Baxters, and he read my proposal, and he got tears in his eyes. And he said, you know what you need to do with this, Karen? You need to take this to that Touched by an Angel woman. I think her name is Roma Downey. You need to take it to her because she would make this into a TV show. And I said, Dad, that's so nice, but do you have her number? Because I don't know her, you know? And then fast forward 10, 15 years, and I get a phone call when I'm in Los Angeles on business. And on the other end, it's this beautiful Irish voice. Hello, Karen. This is Roma Downey, and I would love to have your blessing to make the Baxters into a TV show. And my dad had already gone home to heaven in 2007, but I just had to know he had a window and a moment to just celebrate, you know, how beautiful that what he saw happening would happen.
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11: Areas of rain, maybe even a few thunderstorms overnight. Our low temperature will be in the upper 50s. We'll have widespread showers to start today on Monday, possibly a thunderstorm with a high 73. Showers and a few thunderstorms again into Monday night. Our low falls to 56, sunny and 75 on Tuesday. I'm meteorologist Dan Holliday.
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0: When I started listening to The Ripper, it was shortly after my dad passed away. And I would say at that time, my relationship with God was a little bit lukewarm, but listening to The Ripper, I became much closer to God, and I feel like I went from lukewarm to on fire with my relationship.
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0: Hey, I'm Keith Stevens. They say the apple doesn't fall far from the tree, but what if you want to pick up that apple and chuck it across the orchard? Josh White is a pastor and singer who experienced a lot of brokenness during his childhood due to a father who struggled with addiction and was rarely there. In his book, Stumbling Towards Eternity, Josh shares how that's affected his family today for the better.
1: My rekindled relationship with my dad and learning to truly release the hurt and the pain of my childhood and to love him where he was at in his brokenness taught me so much about grace. And my whole thing is that when grace rules the home, you know, forgiveness becomes the air that your children breathe. And our commitment to our kids was be quick to admit that life is mixture, which means your dad is mixture, and just be quick to confess. So we're a very close family because of that. We created a safe and stable kind of sanctuary for our kids growing up. And they love to be, like Henry loves, he just came and stayed at home for a month because he loves being at home. I think he just likes his mama doing his laundry, but no, it's a great thing to be able to offer a stability that I never do.
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3: 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And this can actually be the most important opportunity for you to take advantage of.
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6: This is Ann Graham Lotz with Daily Light for Daily Living. What are you asking God to give you? Romans 4, verses 20 to 21 says, Abraham did not waver through unbelief regarding the promise of God, but was strengthened in his faith and gave glory to God, being fully persuaded that God had power to do what he had promised. On what are you basing your faith? On what someone has told you God wants to do for you? On what you've seen God do for another person? Or on what you think is fair or loving? Or is your faith based on God's promise? You and I must pray in faith, or our prayer will be ineffective, just empty words. As you pray, if your faith is based on anything other than God's specific promise given to you in His Word, then your prayer is on a shaky foundation. Listen to me. Ask God to give you a promise from His Word. Then, like Abraham, pray in faith, believing he will give you what he has promised. He keeps his word. Just ask Abraham. This is Ann Graham Lotz.
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0: But keep the faith's confidence, coach Trish Blackwell says you're missing the boat. Trish learned a valuable lesson from watching her husband.
1: The day I shared with him that we were pregnant is a day I will always remember because he stopped absolutely everything he was doing, was silent for a moment, squealed like a little girl, and then ran like a child in circles around the house, ecstatic beyond all measure. There's no way I can describe a grown 6'3" strong man skipping. He rejoiced at the very thought of his child. And if we as humans can love our children with that much joy before we even have the capacity to know them, how much more does God rejoice and skip at the thought of you? And gosh, doesn't it feel amazing to be loved that deeply and completely?
2: Uplifting and encouraging.
3: The River,

0: cares to the guy who's willing to get grease on his hands?
1: For some, it's grease from the car engine. For others, it's grease from the extra pepperoni.
0: And neither are wrong. This is The River. Happy Father's Day.

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1: I'm Keith Stevens. Families come in all different shapes, sizes, and colors. Maybe you can relate. Stephen Arterburn is the founder of New Life Ministries and the host of a syndicated counseling talk show. In his new book, Understanding and Loving Your Bonus Child, he shares how to have a successful blended family.
2: I married my wife, Misty, and Misty had two boys, and they were incredible. And when we decided to get married, I said to the boys, I don't want to be your stepdad. You have a dad. What I want to be is a bonus dad. A stepdad sounds like you get stepped on or stepped over or whatever. The stats show about 70% of blended families end in divorce. That's a tough reality. But that's because it's either money or kids, and usually both. And the kids are this pervading presence. So rather than me saying, okay, boys, I am now the authority in this home, and I will be disciplining you. Well, how stupid would that be? I needed to earn their respect. I came in as a benevolent uncle type, had fun with them, earned their respect by treating their mother with respect. And then I treated them with respect, and I honored them. And you know, we just evolved into where at one point then I could be part of the disciplining. I saw that this was going to be scary for them. And so it's very, very hard on the kids to make the adjustment. And you want them to think you're the answer to all their problems. They'd like you to be that answer, but you have to do something more than talk and demand and disappoint.
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11: Areas of rain, maybe even a few thunderstorms overnight. Our low temperature will be in the upper 50s. We'll have widespread showers to start the day on Monday, possibly a thunderstorm with a high 73. Showers and a few thunderstorms again into Monday night. Our low falls to 56, sunny and 75 on Tuesday. I'm meteorologist Ann Holliday.
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0: Hello, I'm Frank Reed. You know, as you get older, the relationship with your kids becomes different and maybe sweeter. Tim Story knows. He's a life coach to the stars, author of The Miracle Mentality, and a regular contributor here on Keep the Faith. 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
1: One of the greatest things about being a father with children that are now in their mid-20s, I never expected my children to be my friends the way they are. You know, I was sitting at dinner the other day with my daughter, and she said, "Dad, how are you? You look good. Tell me about your projects." I almost started crying because I remember, you know, we used to take her to Disneyland, and I remember when she was 3 and 4 and she used to speak with a lisp. And now she's a little lady. "Dad, how are you? Dad, you look great." Thank you, God, for the gift of children that sometimes really do give back.
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2: 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And 3 years ago, my wife just surprised me. Plane ticket, Boston Red Sox tickets. We sat three rows back over the Red Sox dugout, and I got to walk around Boston with my dad, and he's pointing out stuff like, that's where I hit the mob boss's car with my car, and that's where I had to run under a tunnel under gunfire. The Boston was a, you know, seedy place back in the late 60s. Got to just relive my dad's childhood for a weekend. It was pretty awesome.
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8: The other day, my daughter was talking with her friend about how cool this singer was because he smoked pot throughout the whole concert. This is a girl who never missed Sunday school. How does that kind of change happen?
9: Every time we give in to sin, it dulls our awareness of the truth. Doing something that goes against your conscience will weaken your ability to discern right from wrong. Black starts to look white and down starts to look like up. You can become blind to the seriousness of sin. Romans 1 describes a group of people who knew about God but sinned anyway. It says they became futile in their thoughts and their foolish hearts were darkened. The best way to avoid futile thoughts and a foolish heart is to say no to sin in the first place. When you face temptation today, remember that every sin is a step on a downward spiral. With Seeking Him, I'm Nancy DeMoss Wagamuth.
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0: Dad, like, I'm not mad at my daughter for falling. I'm not mad at my daughter for hitting her face. Nor am I mad at her for acting hurt. Like, what she was doing is she's hurt and she's acting like it. And I think what God has been showing me is, like, the wounds you have and the roads you've been down, you didn't plan on going there. You know, like when you were a little kid on career day, you didn't say, I want to become an addict, or I want a failed marriage, but you got hurt and you wandered down some roads and some things happened to you, and there's some things that you did. I'm just feeling like what I did with my daughter Ruby in that moment is I just picked her up and I held her as long as it took for her to calm down and to simply remind her that I love her and she's safe. And so what I believe is that God, in his kindness, is wanting to pick each and every one of us up and set us free, but he's here now, and it's going to be okay.
1: Uplifting
2: and encouraging.
1: The River.

0: 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The River.
1: Hello, I'm Frank Reed. Hey, if you ever go to a live show, the performance can seem flawless, but sometimes backstage, it's chaos. Well, that's how our lives can be. Dr. Johnny Parker and his wife Leslyn have coached hundreds of thousands of couples and share why it's important to focus behind the scenes.
2: Your front stage success requires backstage health. It's your external and your internal. So by the front stage, I'm talking about your communication, your performance, your productivity, your technology, social media, your vocation, your career, your family, and all of those things matter to who you are and what matters to you in life. I would argue that your backstage matters more. So whenever I do a seminar, I'll have you draw a picture of a tree, and you will do it. Oftentimes, you will not draw the roots. And I'll ask you the question, why didn't you not draw the roots? Because you can't see them. How many times do we ignore that which is vital to our success? For me, I was a guy, especially in my 30s, heavily focused on my front stage. I have the story of Mrs. Stone in sixth grade being one of the few black kids in my class in Forest Hills, New York in the 70s, and she calls me to the blackboard with Solomon and Bruce, and we have to reduce fractions. Solomon gets his right, Bruce gets his right, they take their seat. I'm at the board alone, and I'm throwing numbers together trying to hit the lottery, and Mrs. Stone basically says in front of all my peers, Johnny Parker, you don't belong in this class. Well, guess what happened? I started to use my front stage and became really, really driven to show Mrs. Stone. I'll show you, Mrs. Stone, I'm smart. I'll show you I'm smart. And you disagree with me, there would be this anger. So anger became the background music, the soundtrack of my life. And I never knew where that was coming from until I started doing some therapy and working on myself. And the therapist hit the nerve. I mean, they went right there. And when they did Niagara Falls, I began to cry and realize that I had used the backstage of shame, imposter syndrome, fear. I was using that and I was really driven on the front stage. So it looked really good. Even as a Christian, it looked like I was doing God's work and kingdom work. The difference was it was striving and it was being done out of fear, not love.
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6: chances of rain, maybe even a few thunderstorms overnight. Our low temperature will be in the upper 50s. We'll have widespread showers to start the day on Monday, possibly a thunderstorm with a high 73. Showers and a few thunderstorms again into Monday night. Our low falls to 56, sunny and 75 on Tuesday. I'm meteorologist Ann Holliday.
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0: Hello, I'm Keith Stevens. It's been said that legacy is not something you leave for people, it's something you leave in people. Rachel Macy Stafford can attest to that. She's the author of Hands-Free Mama, and she's seen the difference a parent can make in a child's future by simply paying attention.
1: My father wrote to me and he apologized for not being as present as he would have liked to. So my dad had some regrets. And what I told my dad is, what I remember most is not your failures, but I remember every day after school, I would walk to your office and you would be sitting there. He was a professor and there was an empty chair next to his desk. And I'm sure that chair was for colleagues or students, but I thought that chair was for me. And my dad would sit there and listen to me. We'd have our little chat every day after school for about 10 minutes. And he looked at me like that was the best part of his day. And that's what I remember about my dad, is the listening. When your children talk to you and you can look in their eyes, that is going to make a world of difference. I was able to speak up in some really tough situations because of what my dad had instilled in me. My voice mattered.
2: Uplifting and encouraging.
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0: God loves telling stories, and you know, there's a Bible full of history of the ways that God showed up for his people, you know, just in the nick of time. He shows up and does miracles. He does the unthinkable. And you know, there's so many instances in my life where I can look back and say, he really has never ever failed me. And it's funny because when you get in a situation and it's not looking so good, it's so easy for us to freak out and just say, God, where are you? Have you forgotten about me? This song, Ain't No Way, is just all about that declaration. There's no way you're going to let me down. You've been there for me time and time again. As I look back over my life, there's not one time that you failed me, and you're going to show up for me now.
1: The story that made the song.
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1: The River, a Keep the Faith dad moment with movie producer Mark Cook.
2: My son Carson's 18th birthday. My wife got him that 1 hour to fly a private plane. We go to the Boca Aviation and we get in this old plane. It was rickety, the rusted things, and they're showing us all this stuff and the seats were kind of torn. So I was a little nervous. Of course, the guy takes off, and once we're up in the air, and I got it all on video, the guy just lets go of the steering wheel and says, okay, just fly. Just like that. My son's a nervous wreck. And man, he got to turn it sideways and learn the stuff, and the look on his face is memorable. Me, I regave my life to Christ 3 times when I was in the backseat. So we land, he told Carson, he goes, good job. And he said, you know, you should become an instructor one day. He goes, well, what do I have to do that? And he goes, well, I did mine in 14 months. And I said, you became an instructor in 14 months? How long have you been flying? He goes, 14 months.
0: Someone as awesome as you deserves to work with equally awesome local companies.
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6: Has God called you to a task, but you've questioned his call? Moses did the very same thing when he was called. He had 5 excuses. Number 1, Lord, I don't have the background for it. Who am I to do this great thing? Number 2, well, I need more information. God, who are you and what is your name? Number 3, I doubt this will work. Lord, what if they won't believe me or listen to what I say? Excuse number 4, I'm not equipped. I'm not a good speaker. And finally, excuse number 5, Lord, I think someone else would do a better job at it. Please, Lord, send someone else, he said. Have you been telling God all the reasons why you can't do what he's called you to do? Why not get your eyes off your insufficiencies and put them on his all-sufficiency? He is able to do exceeding abundantly as we believe his word and step out in faith. Now that's real hope.
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0: The Bible instructs us to give thanks in all things. 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And I think this song helps me set my eyes on the list of reasons I have to be grateful. God has been so good. And in the midst of fires and trials and struggles and battles, I still have a reason to be grateful. 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

0: 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I just feel like it's really important to listen to the words and the messages that are in the songs. 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
3: So who am I? Who am I? Question the pen in the hands of the author.
2: Back in December, Nick and I got together and to write a song with some of our friends. And one of the themes that kind of quickly came up is how even in the state of where we're at in our life, it's so easy to be hard on yourself, maybe not even like yourself or love yourself. And then we quickly began to talk about how, man, who are we to question the pen and the hand of the author? If God is, if his ways are so much higher, his thoughts are higher. And if you really think about it, there's nobody that loves us, likes us more than he does. Then who am I to be hard on myself and to question the way he made me?
1: The story that made the song.
0: On the river.
3: Big

0: author.
1: Uplifting and encouraging the river, I'm producer Mike. It can be really easy to get the wrong view of your relationship with God. And that's what my pastor talked about the other day. He talked about in church this past weekend about God's mercy and the love that he has for his people. And for me, it can be really difficult to get my mind in the right place. I'm constantly afraid of disappointing God, that maybe I'm not doing enough to please him. Maybe I'm doing too many bad things that I have to run away and I can't go to him. But he wants me to go to him with those things that I've done. He knows I'm going to mess up at some point. It's part of being human. And he wants me to come to him, bring those mess ups, ask for forgiveness, and work past them to grow closer to him. And I had a great reminder of his mercy from Lamentations 3, the steadfast love of the Lord never ceases, and his mercies never come to an end. The
2: river. Hey, this is Brand, and summer is supposed to be a season of laughter. Kids running through sprinklers and riding bikes and stuff, but for many kids born with treatable disabilities, summer is just another season of suffering, honestly. 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

0: 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I listen to it all the time. When I'm home, it's always on all through the day, all through the night, all through the day, all through the night, all around the clock. I don't know what I'd do without it. It's such a blessing to me. I'm Connie. I am the river.
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0: uplifting and encouraging the river. 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For me, I got to take a trip to Cedar Point with my roommate. He's about to move halfway across the country. And so we got to enjoy some time together, drove up there together, rode a couple of roller coasters, and got to have dinner in Texas Roadhouse, which maybe I should call this more than a micro joy because we got to eat the Texas Roadhouse rolls. 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So it was great to get to spend that extra time with him before he leaves in just about a week, which is crazy. 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

uplifting and encouraging the river. I'm producer Mike. Let's get some positivity going for a Monday. I think we all need it. 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Something small that made you smile. 800-609-1049. Sarah said the cashier noticed I looked tired and gave me a free cookie with my coffee. It totally made my morning. Ben said I hit every single green light on the way back from work. It was amazing to get home way faster than I usually do, and it was just a reminder that Jesus was smiling down on me. Megan said, my dog brought me his favorite toy when I got home, and it is the best welcome.

0: Outcome Committee ever. Yeah, dogs are really good at that. 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

0: 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I work as a social worker in hospice, and there's some things that I have to just do that's not very easy, and it's just like when I need it, it comes right through, and Jesus helps me in that moment. I'm Shannon. I'm from Frazeesburg, and I am the river.
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0: That's Pat Barrett on the river. I'm producer Mike. Maybe you're like me and your ears perk up when you hear the word free. Yeah, definitely one of my favorite words. So if you're looking to fill your calendar this summer with something free, you'll love Rock the Lake. It's coming back for its 12th year, and the lineup is awesome. You'll get to see Torrin Wells, Megan Woods, and John Reddick. It's at Indian Lake in Lakeview on August 1st. You won't want to miss out on this show. And did I mention it's free? 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
4: The greatest weather change of the year is the change from January to July, from winter to summer, and back again. This annual swing of the seasons is experienced mainly in the rise and fall of temperature, and the coming and going of various kinds of distinctive weather. But the magnitude of this change isn't uniform in all portions of the country. For the resident of Minnesota or Massachusetts, it's a large change, the equivalent of shifting from the Arctic to the tropics. For the resident of Georgia, Texas, or California, the change of January to July is significantly a lesser journey. For those who live in Miami, Houston, or San Francisco, it almost becomes kind of a commuter-type junket, not much of a trip at all. In each case, the shift from January to July can be reduced to a single figure representing the temperature difference between midwinter and high summer. In Minneapolis, for example, the average July temperature is 73. The January average, 11. Midsummer Minneapolis, then, is 62 degrees warmer than midwinter. In Miami, 67 for January, but 83 for July. So only a 16-degree difference. Places in between these two extreme points, as you might expect, have intermediate figures for the differences between winter and summer. July is 57 degrees warmer than January in Omaha, 52 degrees warmer in Chicago, and 49 degrees in Detroit. And along the line from New York to Philadelphia, Pittsburgh, Cincinnati, and Denver, the difference between winter and summer is about 45 degrees. More with the Almanac after this.
5: Summer is my favorite season. 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
4: The figure showing the difference between average temperatures for January and July is called the annual range of temperature, and it becomes a yardstick in understanding any year-round climate. The annual range in the tropics is very small. Honolulu, for instance, has a January temperature only 7 degrees cooler than that of July, and both temperatures, of course, are delightful. Mainland cities along the West Coast also have a very low annual range, even though they're well removed from the tropics. The moderating influence of the Pacific Ocean gives mild winters and chilly summers. The difference between January and July, 26 degrees for Seattle, 29 for Portland, just 17 for LA, and only 13 for San Francisco. In most of the country, though, the farther south you go, the less contrast there is between winter and summer. In Houston, New Orleans, Jacksonville, July is only 30 degrees warmer than January, although it's a very hot July compared with a mild January. So in our southern states, summer becomes the season that most people dread, with the arrival of fall given the acclaim that the onset of spring receives in the northern states. Millions of people manage to thrive in both southern summer and the northern winter. Mankind's always been very adaptable, and the weather, at its worst, is ordinarily within the range of human tolerance. The climate choice between, say, Mississippi and Michigan is whether or not you prefer to have your so-called misery in the summer or in winter. That's your Almanac. Hope you enjoyed it.
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4: Let's take a look at the weather forecast on a Monday Farm Hour brought to you by C&L Shoes, open Tuesday through Friday, 9 to 6 each day, Saturday 9 to 3 closed, Sunday and Monday. Route 301 just north of West Salem. Today, scattered showers are going to be in the forecast. Little rain off and on, even a thunderstorm possible this afternoon. National Weather Service says winds are going to be up 10 to 20. Temperatures a little bit cooler, right around 70 today, with the rain that is expected. Cloudy skies then take hold tonight. We should dry up a little bit. Overnight low at 54. Tuesday, partly sunny skies and warm back up, 77 tomorrow. On to Wednesday, clouds, sunshine with a high of 80. And the rest of the five-day forecast. Thursday, partly cloudy, again, around 80 degrees. Chance of rain developing late in the day Thursday. And Friday, 80 as well, under partly cloudy skies. So right now, in that five-day outlook today, is your opportunity for rain. Scattered showers off and on are in the forecast throughout the day.

0: 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Many towns are searching for ways to remain economically viable while continuing to support agriculture and local families. Now, according to Charles Tassel, Ohio State's director of USDA's rural development, his agency is designed to be one of the key support systems helping those communities navigate today's challenges. You can learn more about what the USDA Rural Development Agency offers at OhioAgNet.com. Also up on the website, an article by Troy Putnam. He's a pioneer field agronomist for Southern Ohio, taking a look at what the crop progress is so far in June and some important management considerations as we move forward. All that along with other agricultural news, markets, and weather online today at OhioAgNet.com. 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We'll be back to take a look at your markets after this.
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3: I know you don't need any more negative news as you look at the markets, but seasonally, a long U.S. weekend over the Juneteenth holiday historically says grain values decline after that, unless there's a weather threat. Now, there's clearly not a weather threat right now. You know the adage, rain makes grain, is what is in traders' mind, even though there may be a little bit too much rain in spots. Right now, I think it's going to be a story on the weather side all the way through the next few weeks of timely rains. No problems. I'm Ryan Martin.
0: 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Well, the markets have technically been closed since Thursday other than the overnight trade due to the Juneteenth holiday. But at Thursday's close, July corn was down 3.5 cents at $4.17.5. July soybeans closed down 9.25 cents at $11.22.75. And wheat for July was down 7 at $6.05.75. Now, if we turn to the overnight trade, July corn down another 2.25 cents at $4.15.25. July soybeans have traded up 3.75 cents at $11.26.5. But wheat for July is down a penny and a half at $6.04.25. Thanks for joining us and have a great day, everyone. 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
2: This city along the shores of Lake Michigan has long had an important role in the shipping and transportation of the area. And in World War II, it made changes to meet the demands of a global conflict. The story is this edition of the American countryside.
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2: About halfway between Milwaukee and Green Bay, on the shores of Lake Michigan, you'll find the city of Manitowoc. As Kathy Green describes, this became a logical place for an important industry.
6: We're right here on the Manitowoc River, so geographically, we're a great place to put a shipyard together, and that's what happened here back in the mid-1800s.
2: Over the decades, these shipyards in Manitowoc grew with the shipping industry and the technology of the day.
6: From the mid-1800s, building wooden schooners, those are those 2- and 3-mast wooden ships that carried everything from grain to passengers. And as shipbuilding evolved, the shipyards here did as well. So into iron and steel-hulled vessels.
2: Shipbuilding changed once again here in the early 1940s.
6: When World War II came about and the Navy was looking for places who could build submarines, Manitowoc won one of those contracts, and we built 28 of those in the war.
2: Initially, the type of subs made here were constructed in Groton, Connecticut. However, there was a good reason to expand to Manitowoc.
6: Having these, you know, they call them the freshwater submarines, was really tactically important because this is a very safe area, right? So you're so far from the coast. We weren't vulnerable like an East Coast shipyard.
2: A location in the interior of the country was considered safer from a possible enemy coastal attack. They have one of those old subs here, the Cobia. His story next time as we travel the countryside in Manitowoc, Wisconsin. I'm Andrew McCray.
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9: 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Biofuels will factor heavily in the future of global energy. That's according to a report commissioned by U.S. Farmers and Ranchers in Action, CEO Kevin Burkham.
11: This report points out a path forward and shows how biofuels can help restore profitability to struggling farms, turbocharge innovation, and expand ag's capacity to feed and fuel the world using fewer resources. This food versus fuel narrative, which frankly is not as prevalent as it used to be, especially in the U.S., that needs to go away. And this report, I think, shows how to do that.
9: The report was done by S&P Global Energy, and Vice President Kevin Lindemer says three global trends point to a promising future for biofuels.
12: Population growth is decelerating. In fact, there are some studies today that say we might actually have passed population replacement levels and fertility rates. And if we haven't, it's going to be very soon. Energy demand, particularly oil demand, is declining. Our fuels demand is peaking. And the third is agricultural productivity is outpacing the demand for food and for fuel.
9: Learn more on the show info page at NorthShoreProductions.com. That's Farm to Fork. I'm Daryl Anderson.
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1: 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I'm Dusty Sonnenberg reporting. With rain falling outside right now, 58 degrees on the barn thermometer, powered by soy biodiesel, I'm getting ready to head down to Grove City and the Pinnacle Golf Club for the Ohio Farm Bureau Foundation golf outing as we raise funds for the foundation scholarships, grants, and programs that help enhance agricultural communities and support careers in agriculture. Taking a look at what's making headlines at OhioAgNet.com, rural communities across Ohio face no shortage of challenges, from aging infrastructure and limited broadband access to tight farm margins and rising costs. Many towns are searching for ways to remain economically viable while continuing to support agriculture and local families. Now, according to Charles Tassel, Ohio State's director of USDA's rural development, his agency is designed to be one of the key support systems helping those communities navigate today's challenges. You can learn more about what the USDA Rural Development Agency offers at OhioAgNet.com. Also up on the website, an article by Troy Putnam. He's a pioneer field agronomist for Southern Ohio, taking a look at what the crop progress is so far in June and some important management considerations as we move forward. All that along with other agricultural news, markets, and weather online today at OhioAgNet.com. 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
20: 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Ohio Corn and Wheat's Emerging Leaders Program, created to identify, educate, and empower the next generation of agricultural leaders. Tad Nicholson is Executive Director of Ohio Corn and Wheat. He talks about one of the benefits of getting involved at the leadership level of one of his organizations, and that's expanding your reach across the country.
21: It's because of the new network of people that you have at your disposal, not just in Ohio, all across the country, because of the connection that Ohio Corn and Wheat has to similar organizations all across the Corn Belt. But also being a part of the conversation, being in the room, means you're getting the information, you're tasked with making decisions on behalf of other farmers, and our board takes that very seriously. And because of that, they study a lot and they learn. And when they're done with their board service, I can honestly say I think every one of them leave feeling like they are a better farmer after than before.
20: Also on the new podcast, Austin Robinson, livestock product specialist with Farm Credit MidAmerica, talks about livestock protection insurance.
22: If you are farming right now, you've got a lot of risk, right? Farming is the riskiest business that there is out there, right? That's why we have a risk management side to our business at Farm Credit, as well as a lending side. And so I think my main concern is just recognize that, obviously, and be cognizant of it and have a plan in place. We've seen a lot of changes over the past couple weeks, even just with the announcement of screwworm, let's say, and some other announcements as well. And the time to be implementing a plan is not when the market is dropping on a daily basis, right? The time to be implementing a plan is in the good times. It's when things are going well, to protect against times when it goes the opposite direction.
20: 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I'm Cy Higgins reporting.
1: Thanks, Ty. 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
23: Moisture lingering this morning here across the Buckeye State. I'm Chief Meteorologist Ryan Martin with a look at that Ohio Ag weather update. Here's what's going on. Still watching low pressure try and exit through the eastern Corn Belt. Now, some of the biggest rains started to our west overnight last night and back into yesterday. I think it's a long tail today, finally pushing out through east and southeastern parts of Ohio as we move into this afternoon. An additional tenth to maybe half an inch of moisture through the day today, and then we clear out overnight tonight. Dry everywhere for tomorrow and Wednesday. But as we get into Thursday, we've got another frontal boundary coming through. Scattered showers, probably 75-80% coverage, quarter to three quarters of an inch across the state there. Drier for Friday afternoon, but the weekend a little bit more unstable. Another pop-up shower thunderstorm complex trying to come through for Saturday into Sunday. Heat returns next week. That increases instability for a few days, but the July 4th holiday weekend preliminarily looking pretty good. I'm Ryan Martin.
1: Thanks, Ryan. Stay tuned. We'll be back with more after this.
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1: This quick calendar reminder, be sure to tune in on Thursday during midday as I'll be headed down to the Pickaway County Fair. 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Well, we all know we're in a global market, and we're going to take a look today at some of the things going on down in Brazil. With a bevy of crop production challenges heading Brazil's way, there's growing questions leading into their fall planting season over whether the country's farmers continue to sustain their growth forecast for both corn and soybeans. Now, Purdue University's Center for Commercial Agriculture last Wednesday examined issues around Brazil's production forecast with 2027. Like U.S. farmers, Brazilian farmers face low commodity prices as well as high fertilizer and input costs. Brazilians also face tough credit conditions and the risk of a strong El Nino weather pattern. Now, in last week's World Ag Supply and Demand Estimates report, the USDA projected Brazil's 26-27 soybean production at 186 million metric tons. That's up 6 million metric tons from 25-26. Corn production for that year of 26-27 projected at 139 million metric tons. That's up 1 million metric tons from 25-26 as well. Now, as Purdue's analysts noted, lower Brazilian crop production would buck historical trends. Brazil annually has seen steady growth in corn and soybean production of about 6.5% for the past 15 years. Now, Brazil's production expansion has relied heavily on converting more acres into corn and soybean crops. Purdue raises the issue of whether a series of shocks for the crop year of 26-27 could slow that growth. Brazil is far more dependent on imports than U.S. farmers, especially when it comes to nitrogen and phosphate. Now, fertilizer costs are one of the reasons to question whether USDA's soybean and corn production outlook for Brazil would be realized. That, according to Purdue University, prices have been decreasing from recent peaks, but they remain high enough to affect planning and input decisions. Now, as the conflict with Iran ends, fertilizer companies will be among those watching to see how fast traffic flow picks up for certain commodities through the Straits of Hormuz. Dow Jones Market Watch last Wednesday also suggested that fertilizer, quote, may take a backseat to oil and oil products when it comes to transiting the straits. Now, some have highlighted that the strait and the region are not only critical for urea production, but also sulfur that's needed to produce phosphate fertilizer. In an interview with Mosaic executives, they raised concern about fertilizer availability and pricing for Brazilian farmers. Now, pointing to credit challenges in Brazil's farm sector, Reuters reported last week that the more farms in the country are being seized by creditors, Brazil's central bank is seeing more delinquent loans and defaults in rural areas. Nearly 20% of farm loans are now under the, quote, bad debt. That's up from 5.5% of loans 2 years ago, and that's led Brazilian lenders to become more aggressive in taking farmland and putting it up for auction. Purdue's article backs this up, pointing to Brazilian farmers paying higher interest rates with the country's benchmark interest rate at nearly 15% right now, and lenders have tightened their credit to farmers as a result. That's led farmers to find alternative financing sources to manage their operations. Now, in other agricultural news, it's no secret that labor is a challenge in agriculture, especially in the dairy industry. And now new guidance from the U.S. Department of Homeland Security and the U.S. Department of Labor clarifies that U.S. Citizenship and Immigration Services will not reject the H-2A petitions from dairy operations when they can demonstrate a qualified temporary or seasonal labor need exists under the existing law. Now, according to a release that came out last Wednesday, They announced that dairying is an agricultural activity eligible for consideration under the H-2A program and recognizes that dairy operations may experience temporary or seasonal labor needs that would qualify for H-2A employment. Now, obviously, one of the challenges is dairying is year-round, 365 days a year. The H-2A program, as was just stated, is more set up for temporary or seasonal labor. Now, the U.S. Customs Inspection Service will evaluate whether an employer's need for workers is temporary or seasonal, just as it does for any other H-2A employer, and will evaluate requests individually. The policy does not create a new category or a new visa category or expanded H-2A eligibility by statute. Instead, it changes how existing law is interpreted and applies for dairy operations, and it actually took effect last Wednesday. Now, this guidance helps ensure that petitioners filing H-2A petitions on behalf of dairies are held to the same legal standards with respect to temporariness and seasonality as all other H-2A petitioners, the memorandum said. Before this guidance, the H-2A program was only available for temporary or seasonal agricultural work. U.S. Customs Inspection Service often denied dairy H-2A petitions because dairy jobs are permanent, and some dairies were approved in limited circumstances, such as seasonal calving or temporary labor spikes, but little consistency existed in petitions for producers. Now, this is a welcome policy change for the dairy members, and they're hopeful that just the beginning of continued H-2A program expansion, that according to John Holley, he's the National Council of Agricultural Employees president and CEO, and it comes at a time when guest farm worker certifications are up. The New York Times reported in the first half of the 2026 fiscal year, the Labor Department certified 17% more H-2A temporary agricultural worker jobs than in the same period the year before. The National Council for Ag Employers also looks forward to working with the administration and congressional leaders to ensure the H-2A program is reformed to meet the needs of all producers and that it receives the structural support required to protect our food supply. The lack of access to H-2A labor has generally forced dairies to employ undocumented workers. Studies such as one by Texas A&M back in 2020 cited that the dairy industry employs about 129,000 people. Roughly half of those workers are foreign-born. Stay tuned. We'll be back to take a look at your markets after this.
2: Momentum in 30 months, sold them 30,000.
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23: Markets were closed last Friday in observance of the Juneteenth federal holiday, so markets couldn't go any lower, but focus now is turning more toward the upcoming USDA reports. Now, they don't come out this week. It is next week, June the 30th, and what we have is the planted acres report and the stocks report, the production report on wheat. Here's what the scuttlebutt will be, I think, trading-wise through the week this week. 93.3 to 95.3 million acres on corn is the projected range of estimates, and beans at 85.7 to 86. 6.7. Right, wrong, or indifferent, I don't know. This report usually gives us some kind of surprise, some kind of something to get the market worked up. I think it's probably going to be on corn, but time will tell whether it's going to be exceptionally friendly or not. Otherwise, weather is going to be a story this week. Still cool. Plenty of rain coming through, even to start the week. I'm Ryan Martin.
1: 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Well, the markets were closed on Friday with the Juneteenth holiday. So going back to how they closed on Thursday, July corn was down 3.5 cents at 417.5 cents. December new crop corn was down 4.75 cents at $4.44. July soybeans closed down 9.25 cents at 11.22¾, with November new crop beans closing 6.5 cents lower at 11.42¾, and wheat for July was down 7 cents at 6.05¾ cents. Now in the overnight trade, corn is down 2 cents, beans are up 3.75 cents, and wheat down 0.75 cents. This is the Ohio AgNet.
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24: 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Open Tuesday through Friday, 9 to 6 each day. Saturday, 9 to 3, closed Sunday and Monday. Route 301 just north of West Salem. Today, scattered showers are going to be in the forecast. Little rain off and on. Even a thunderstorm possible this afternoon. National Weather Service says winds are going to be up 10 to 20. Temperatures a little bit cooler, right around 70 today, with the rain that is expected. Cloudy skies then take hold tonight. We should dry up a little bit. Overnight low at 54. Tuesday, partly sunny skies and warm back up, 77 tomorrow. On to Wednesday, clouds, sunshine with a high of 80. And the rest of the five-day forecast. Thursday, partly cloudy, again, around 80 degrees. Chance of rain developing late in the day Thursday. And Friday, 80 as well under partly cloudy skies. So right now in that five-day outlook today is your opportunity for rain. Scattered showers off and on are in the forecast throughout the day. 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They're on Route 301 just north of West Salem.
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27: Good morning. This is Brad Starland with Starland Commodity Services and Broman Crop Insurance with the Morning Grain Report. Grain prices enjoyed a much-needed technical bounce in midweek trading on Wednesday, only to have those prices fade back into the red amid an end-of-the-week sell-off. Corn prices returned to the red, and a weak round of technical selling clipped prices around 1% lower as traders shrugged off a large sale to Mexico. Corn exports saw 45.6 million bushel in old crop sales and additional 20.4 million bushel in new crop sales for a total tally of 66 million bushel. Old crop sales were on the higher end of analyst estimates, while new crop sales were on the lower end. Corn export shipments inched 8% above the prior four-week tally at 71.5 million bushel. Mexico, Japan, Colombia, Taiwan, South Korea were the top five destinations. Soybean prices failed to find any forward momentum. Soybean exports saw 15.6 million bushel in old crop sales, an additional 11.2 million bushel in new crop sales for a total volume of 26.8 million bushel. Old crop sales jumped 49% above the prior four-week average and bested all analyst estimates. Soybean export shipments tracked 34% higher week over week, reaching 20.3 million bushel. Egypt, China, Indonesia, Mexico, and Malaysia were the top five destinations. Where wheat prices followed other commodities lower, weaker crude oil prices have made it tougher for rallies to materialize. Wheat exports found 14.7 million bushel in old crop sales, plus nearly 1 million bushel in new crop sales, bringing that total tally up to 15.7 million bushel. Old crop sales were toward the lower end of analyst estimates. Wheat export shipments reached 11.5 million bushel last week. South Korea, Mexico, Philippines, Nigeria, and Taiwan were the top five destinations. Closed grain markets on Thursday, June 18th, found July corn futures down 3.5 at 417.5. December corn futures down a nickel at 444. July soybean futures down 9 at 1123. November soybean futures down 6.5 at 1143. July wheat futures down 7 at 606. December wheat futures down 6.5 at 630. For all your crop insurance, farm insurance, and grain marketing, give Brad Starling with Starling Commodity Services and Broman Crop Insurance a call at 330-465-8126. 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
9: Have you experienced a loss? A tough loss? The truth is, you can't really get over a loss. You can't go under it. You can't go around it. You've got to go through the loss, through the grief. And God Himself offers to help in those moments. The psalmist says, "The Lord is close to the brokenhearted, and He saves those who are crushed in spirit." You see, God draws us close to Himself when we're broken. When we grieve, He's not a million miles away, even though it might feel like it. He's never been closer than He will be in your time of heartache if you'll let Him walk with you and see you through that moment. I'm Bob Fetterhoff with A Minute with a Master from Walk the Bible Ministries in Worcester, Ohio.
1: And we wrap up the Farm Hour on a Monday morning talking with John Yost from the OSU Extension Office here in Wayne County. John joins us every Monday morning here on the show. So, John, welcome back as always. Thank you again for taking the time and joining us.
10: Thank you, Ron.
1: Topic of discussion today, short and sweet, parasite management.
10: Yeah, for our small ruminant producers, sheep and goats, there's two main topics that you always see, whether you're looking at social media groups or we get calls into the office, calls that are questions that come up when we conduct programs. They either revolve around minerals or parasites. And wanted to take this morning just to offer a few thoughts on parasite management. With small ruminants, that parasite, internal parasite management, worms are a huge issue. As the species, there's been very few pharmaceutical products that have been developed. One of those, you know, company economics of developing those and the cost that goes into them. There's been very few products out there. And when you have, you know, few products that address an issue and you're dealing with a biological organism, resistance has an opportunity to be set up. And that's the case that we've had. We've had a huge problem with parasite resistance to the anthelmintics that have been on the market, and producers have struggled with controlling internal parasites in small ruminants for decades now. And again, it's not a hopeless situation, but it does take more of a holistic management approach. There are animal steps that you need to take, as well as there are some pasture management steps that you need to take. And if we want to think about the animal first, one thing we do know is that there is a genetic component to this, that we know that there are animals that we've picked out and we've seen that have a genetic resistance or better resistance to parasites, and there are selection programs that you can work with Sheep Improvement Association, where they've helped identify those sires that are better at resisting parasites. We know that some of our breeds are better at it than others, so certain crossbreeding programs, our hair sheep, so Katahdins, St. Croix, those tend to have a little higher resistance level to parasites. The textile wool breed of sheep has a higher level of resistance. So there's some breeds out there that can give you some benefit. But again, our biggest tool that we have, regardless of whether you're raising sheep or goats or whether their level of resistance, is utilizing FMOCHA scoring. So we recommend that, you know, a couple times each summer, you know, maybe once a month, that we're FMOCHA scoring our animals. And if you don't know what that is, what we're doing is, so the barber pole worm is our parasite of most concern. It is a blood feeder. So severe infestations in the animal will cause anemia. So what the FMOCHA scoring system is a simple 1 to 5 scale where we are looking at the pigmentation of the inner eyelid on your sheep and goats. So we just kind of take our thumb and kind of like as you would roll down the bottom of your eyelid, we're doing that to our sheep and goats, and we're taking a quick look at it, because as you know, if you keep your thumb there too long with too much pressure, it will automatically go pale. We want to roll that down, and we just want to see what the pigmentation is. If it is white, you know, if there is no pigmentation there, there's a good chance that that animal has a high parasite load, and that would be one that we need to treat. If it has some color to it or is a nice bright red like we would expect, then we know that that animal has little to no parasite load, and we don't need to make any type of I wanted to say application, but we don't want to give it. We don't need to give it a treatment. And we know that historically, the recommendation was every month just deworm your sheep and goats. You know, and that's what led to the parasite resistance that we have. And now we're looking more at targeted parasite resistance or targeted parasite management. And that's again using that FMOCHA score to pick out those animals that specifically need treated. Pay closest attention to your young animals. You know, those the negative effects of a parasite load can be most damaging to them. So keeping an eye on them is always best. Then we think about the pasture end of things. We can do some things with our pasture and our grazing rotations that will help. Using shorter grazing periods with longer rest for those pastures in between, and then also keeping our grazing height higher. So the recommendation is that you only allow your animals on a single grazing cell for 5 days or less, and then you rotate them to a new cell, and you don't come back to that one that you just grazed for at least 30 days. The longer you can make that rest period, the better. And then also, we want to leave our finished grazing height higher. You'll find out that most of the parasites that are on the pasture will be in that bottom 2 inches of growth. So the recommendation is to leave your pasture at least 4 inches tall or higher. If you do have some parasite burden, there's been a lot of work done that if you feed 1% of their body weight in crude protein, that will help them overcome some of that parasite burden, because again, these worms are feeding on blood. They're after the proteins, so we'll see these animals being protein deficient. So increasing the protein available to them, this can be done with fish meal, corn gluten feed, distillers grains, some of those high protein feeds. You can supplement those at 1% of the body weight. And to finish up, this isn't just for our small ruminant producers with sheep and goats. For our young calves, those that are beef and dairy producers that are out grazing, we do need to think about parasite management, especially for those young animals. Our old cows can generally take it. They don't have too many problems, but our young animals, they can be susceptible. So they can benefit from a spring anthelmintic application or dosage. It's something like Safeguard, one of the white dewormers, Panicure. Those can do a great job, a one-shot deal to help clean them up as they're on pasture, and you can see some performance increases.
11: John, finally, as we get ready to wrap things up, any programs that you'd like to discuss today?
10: Yeah, I mentioned last week that we're getting close to our next newsletter coming out. That'll be on there July 4th or July 1st. Right, I was thinking about the holiday, getting ready to say right before the holiday on July 1st. So if you haven't been getting that you can call us at the extension office and we can get you added to the list here. And we'll have our lineup of our late summer and fall programs listed in there. But the next program that is coming up that may be of interest to producers here in the area is the Manure Science Review that's going to be held on July 22nd in Maria Stein. This year is hosted by Home and Inc. 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It's waterquality.osu.edu, and there's a link on there to register for the event. But as always, if you're interested in this, we do, like I said, we are going to have some programs coming up here later in the summer and into the fall. And if you're interested in learning more about those programs, or you just have general questions, you can give me a call at the OSU Extension office here in Wayne County at 330-264-8722.
11: John Yost from the OSU Extension office, our guest again as we wrap up the Farm Hour for today. John, thanks as always for coming in.
10: Thank you.
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14: Uh-huh. 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
15: 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We did make it there eventually, but no thanks to this confusing system. Nah. 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
14: 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All right, and you need to meet me at 1234 Township Road 5678. Okay, let's go.
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2: You keep using that word. I don't think it means what you think it means.
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3: Best Buy.
0: No, you didn't.
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3: I went to Best Buy.
0: No, Best
3: Buy. To grab some cords.
0: You just did it. You just did it right. You just deep inside.
3: Because you keep saying it and you're messing with my brain.
0: Just like our consciences, it is written by God on the fabric of our hearts that it's Best Buy.
3: No.
0: It's not Best Buy.
3: Best Buy.
0: No. No. Oh, my word. Oh, I am going to go insane.
3: This is not a commercial for
0: them. No, it is not. It's not
3: Josh
0: at all.
3: Josh is really upset
0: Best Buy.
3: Emphasize a different word than you do.
0: It's wrong if you say Best Buy.
3: It's not wrong. It's still the name of the company.
0: No,
3: Best Buy.
0: Best Buy is not the name of the company, just like Kroger's is not the name of the company.
3: I didn't add a new letter.
0: No, you didn't add a new letter, but you added something that doesn't belong.
3: Have you ever heard it said by somebody at the company?
0: Yes, welcome to Best Buy.
3: No, they say, welcome to Best Buy.
0: No, they don't.
3: Yeah, they're super

0: fancy the dessert is.
1: Actually, that's true. That's actually true. Is it espresso or expresso?
2: Ooh, S.
1: Yes.
2: Espresso.
1: See, that's how espresso. I feel. Because yeah. Someone says expresso to me, I'm...
2: You're a bit nitpickier about that than me, though. But yeah, espresso.
1: Is it a concrete block or is it a paver, Hannah?
2: Well, this is rude. On my Instagram, mm-hmm. I may have called it a concrete block.
1: It's a paver.
2: I think like 11.2 million people have corrected me.
1: Yeah, is it a paver or is it a paver, Hannah?
2: I don't even know.
1: Did
2: I'm
1: you
2: afraid.
1: Get it at Best Buy or Best Buy? I'm not taking... Listen, if there's a word... If there's a word that you or someone you love mispronounces in your family, whatever, call or text it. 800-609-1049. But I am not going to take pronunciation advice from someone who can't say at correctly.
2: Oh, no.
1: Yeah. Where are you at? No, I'm at a biscuit. I'm at
2: Chick-fil-A having a great time.
1: I'm at Best Buy. I'm not at Best Buy.
3: Time now for a River News Report. The city of Worcester will celebrate America's 250th anniversary with a series of community events during the 4th of July weekend. Festivities will begin with the America 250 concert, with a Bayou Blue tribute band performing July 3rd at the Downtown Pavilion from 6 to 8. The community, of course, invited back to the Kenny Fields, Burbank at Oldman Roads. Food, family entertainment activities beginning at 5. Food trucks, bounce house, slide, and more on the 4th. Plus, Worcester City Fire Department ladder truck and the Worcester Police Department cruisers are going to be on display, as will be a Lifelight helicopter. The Ohioland Opera Pops concert, by the way, from Main Street, Worcester, and the Ohioland Opera is 7 to 8, July 4th. Everything culminating with a fireworks display that will begin that night at 10 o'clock. Knights Field Spray Ground in Worcester will not open for the 2026 season this year. The city has said they've been dealing with maintenance issues plus an unforeseen electric failure, and that means it's going to remain closed. To help those affected, Worcester's new transportation service, Waco, will add a free temporary bus stop to Friedlander Pool for anybody who wants to go there. You can visit Knights Field and then take that free shuttle. They can get on the bus at Community Action near

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9: The River Weather.
10: Frontal system moving through central Ohio and rounds of showers and thunderstorms for today. Some of these may be on the strong side, or high upper 70s. Gradual clearing tonight, a low upper 50s.
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0: So watch me burn! The River Morning Show, where Josh and Hannah. Hannah, is it ice cream or ice cream?
1: Ice cream.
0: Mm-hmm. Is it TV or TV?
1: Wait, I didn't hear the difference.
0: TV or TV?
1: It's a TV.
0: Yeah. Uh-huh. Okay. Is it and or end?
1: Like A-N-D?
0: Like Josh
1: and
0: Hannah.
1: And.
0: It's not Josh and Hannah.
1: Yeah.
0: Because that would be violent.
1: You can't end me.
0: Your husband will be here going, you're going to do what? No, that's not what I meant. Is it can or Ken?
1: Can.
0: Okay. So you can buy a TV at Best Buy. Just
1: at
0: say
1: At Best
0: it.
1: Buy.
0: No.
1: At Best Buy.
0: I am losing my ever-loving mind with this.
1: Why are you so upset?
0: These are
1: still the same store. Best Buy. Best Buy.
0: Oh, my word. Nails on a chalkboard is what this is. It's nails on a literal chalkboard inside my head. Angie was listening to this conversation. She texted in all those examples.
1: Uh-huh.
0: And she said at the end, help me, Jesus. Angie, I am right with you. I am right with you. So let's go to the source. If there's something that you or someone you know says the wrong way, with the wrong emphasis on the wrong syllable, you can call or text 800-609-1049. This is the CEO of Best Buy. Let's see how she says it.
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0: No, but she, that was just in the course of conversation.
1: No, of Best Buy.
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1: Best Buy. 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

0: uplifting and encouraging the river. 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Encouraging, not encouraging. 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Hannah.
1: You're basically saying the same thing.
0: I am not.
1: All three of those words.
0: I have been incensed this morning. Like, normally I do my best to be pretty chill and happy. This apparently is the hill I'm dying on today.
1: Apparently. I went to Best Buy this weekend and got some cords for us. Ran into some people who I guess new Pokemon cards launched this weekend because it was busy. And you know what? All those people there were saying, Best Buy.
0: No, they were not. There's no possible way.
1: I made friends.
0: That's fine. Others have texted in. Thank you for that. One person says it's costume, not costume.
1: Oh, I have heard both. Yeah.
0: So it's costume or costume. There's fill instead of feel. Like, how do you feel about that?
1: Feel about that?
0: And then someone said, don't ask me a question. I'll die. Ask me a question.
1: Yeah. Yeah. That's a good one.
0: There's a lot of them. And none of those anger me as much as Best Buy does.
1: That's wild, because I'm actually saying the two words written out.
0: Yeah, you're just saying I'm wrong and you won't admit it.
1: I'm not. I'm just because I emphasize a different part doesn't mean I'm saying it incorrectly.
0: I feel like the word best is the differentiator of the whole thing. So you emphasize the adjective. It's the Best Buy.
1: Or you're just really excited as you think about it. Like, Best Buy!
0: Best Buy! Best Buy!
1: Yeah.
0: What else would you do there? Best Rent?
1: No, like, you're just excited as you think about it.
0: It's like, if there's two stores, there's Best Buy and there's Best Rent. Like, Best Buy, Best Rent.
1: That's
0: different
1: now. This is going
0: too
1: far, Josh. This is your own spiral.
0: Is it too far or is it too far? I don't know. Betty, is there something someone says in your life that makes you as nuts as I am right now?
2: The Aldi store. Do you like Aldi? Someone and people say they go to Aldi's. It's no S on there.
0: Yeah.
2: They go to Aldi's.
1: Oh.
2: Yeah, well, in Holmes and Tusk County, we go to Aldi's, and I'm like, how many Aldi stores do you hit in one day? I'm like, it drives longer.
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4: Time now for a local Sports Ohio report. Baseball, the Guardians lost to Houston Sunday 2-1. Astros win the rubber match of the series with pitching once again. Cleveland offensively, just four hits. The Guardians only got an RBI from Travis Bazana, who had a great series. But outside of that, Cleveland 0-5 with scoring position. Ruined a good outing from Slade Ciccone. Ciccone has pitched very well this month. Six innings, two earned, six hits. But the offense not there as the Guardians dropped 2 of 3. Next up, a three-game series with the White Sox. Golf U.S. Open, Wyndham Clark survived Sunday in New York. He's the U.S. Open champion for the second time, on the edge all day of the greatest collapse in history. Lost a six-shot lead, down to one. He two-putted from 50 feet for par to win his second U.S. Open title. Sam Burns came in second. Mike Breckenridge, 104.5, The River.
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0: 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And I'm like, all right. So I made sure I did. I'm Curtis, and I am the river.
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0: Uplifting and encouraging the river. It's the River Morning Show. So why did Jesus come anyway? And don't answer too quickly.
1: What did we learn?
0: At church, we've been talking about the reason Jesus came. Mm-hmm. And the typical answer is not wrong. And I'm not going to say, like, I'm trying to twist everything. Hannah, what's the typical answer?
2: I would assume to save us from our sin.
0: Correct.
2: Yeah, okay. Yes. All right.
0: That is the right answer, but we don't often think about what that really means.
2: Mm.
0: And this is more, I think, for us who have been a part of the faith for a while, or we've heard that for a long time, that Jesus came to save us from our sins. Why do we need saving from our sins? I'm a good person.
2: Mm.
0: Hannah, you're a really good person. But good, this is the reason, good isn't God's standard.
2: Yeah.
0: God's standard is perfection. So that means I'm out, and that's the point. There is no person who has or could live a perfect life except for Jesus. Every other person who has ever existed or will ever exist is going to mess it up epically. And instead of saying, okay, I can prove that it can be done, Jesus instead says, you have to live a perfect life to enter heaven, and you can't do it, so you can have mine.
2: Oh, wow.
0: So he gives us his. That's the dying part. Someone, something has to die because of the sins I have committed. It's supposed to be me. I'm supposed to be eternally separated from God because I have broken the justice of God. Mm. It's my fault. I did it. But instead, Jesus lived a perfect life and replaced me with him. He died the sinner's death, the criminal's death. I get to live forever with Jesus.
2: Oh, it's so good.
0: I know.
2: It's so good.
0: That's why he came. He didn't come to make bad people good. He came to make dead people alive.
2: Mm.
0: People like you and me.
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5: 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I'm Dusty Sonnenberg reporting. With rain falling outside right now, 58 degrees on the barn thermometer. 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July corn was down 3.5 cents at 417.5. July soybeans closed 9.25 cents lower at 11.22¾ cents, and wheat for July 7 cents lower at 6.05¾. Thanks for joining us. 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
13: Frontal system moving through central Ohio and rounds of showers and thunderstorms for today. Some of these may be on the strong side, or high upper 70s. Gradual clearing tonight, a low upper 50s.
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0: author.
1: This is the River Morning Show with Josh and Hannah. Some people love crowds. Some people do not. Generally speaking, introverted people are the ones who do not. Hi.
0: Yeah.
1: As the introvert in the room, I don't like crowds that I need to mingle with and like have conversation because I just don't know how to do that. I'm not good at that. I overthink too much. And you're smiling because you've seen it.
0: I think it's so funny because you share so much of your story and you're so good, even like on stage.
1: That's
0: you're
1: fine.
0: So,
1: we're
0: you're
1: separated.
0: So great. But the second you plop down into the audience, you're like, what do I do?
1: I don't know what to say.
0: I'm a shaking chihuahua.
1: All right. So the internet is undefeated and I found a foolproof way for folks like me to handle crowded rooms of people.
0: That's exciting.
1: All right. So here we go. Always carry a potato in foil.
0: What?
1: It's a it's a conversation starter. You can hold it out. Ever seen a lion's egg?
0: What?
1: Potato in foil.
0: A lion's egg?
1: Yeah, it's a conversation avoider. Excuse me. Hot. It's potato in foil.
0: The extent to which you will go to avoid conversation.
1: It's a conversation ender. Just got this cyst removed. Feel
0: Ew!
1: How heavy.
0: Goodness.
1: Don't squeeze it though.
0: What?
1: Always carry a potato wrapped in foil.

0: Uplifting and encouraging music is on the river.
1: And this is the story that made the song.
0: We are messengers.
2: I've done a lot of things in my life that have brought acclaim or honor or glory to me and my talents and my abilities. But I know this, and the scriptures remind me, that the only things that really matter and that will only remain when all is said and done . So friends, whatever we do today, let it be informed by those three things, by faith, hope, love. Those things matter, they last, they're permanent, and through Jesus, they change the world.
1: The story that made the song.
0: On the river.

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1: So many days start on autopilot. Coffee in hand, brain already racing, calendar's already bossy. And somewhere along the way, prayer becomes that thing you grab only when the engine light comes on.
0: Can we just talk about how you just said my calendar is bossy?
1: It is.
0: I love that.
1: I love that.
0: And it is, back to your point, it's easy to miss prayer because you want to instinctively, I think, pause, stop, take time. And sometimes we don't have time to take time.
1: So then it only happens when there's an emergency.
0: Or when you sit down for a meal.
1: That too. And I know this because I do it all the time. I heard this the other day and it just got me. It asks, is your prayer your steering wheel or your spare tire?
0: Oh.
1: Which one is it? I know.
0: Yeah.
1: Oh. When prayer is the steering wheel, you're inviting God to lead before the detours show up, before the stress ever starts, before the how did I get here moments. You're saying, God, you lead, I'll follow. And that kind of prayer changes how you respond, not just how you recover with that spare tire prayer.
0: It's the looking ahead part.
1: Yes.
0: You're like preparing rather than reacting.
1: Yes. The tire blew. God, now I need
0: right.
1: you. Proverbs 3, it says, trust in the Lord with all your heart. In all your ways, acknowledge him, and he will make your path straight. Not some of your ways, all of them. And you don't have to pray perfectly. You just have to pray first. Put him first. And today, you can pause and hand the wheel back to God and say, God, you drive. I trust you.
2: Time now for a River News Report. The city of Worcester will celebrate America's 250th anniversary with a series of community events during the 4th of July weekend. Festivities will begin with the America 250 concert, with a Bayou Blue tribute band performing July 3rd at the Downtown Pavilion from 6 to 8. The community, of course, invited back to the Kenny Fields, Burbank at Oldman Roads. Food, family entertainment activities beginning at 5. Food trucks, bounce house, slide, and more on the 4th. Plus, Worcester City Fire Department ladder truck and the Worcester Police Department cruisers are going to be on display, as will be a Lifelight helicopter. The Ohioland Opera Pops concert, by the way, from Main Street, Worcester, and the Ohioland Opera is 7 to 8, July 4th. Everything culminating with a fireworks display that will begin that night at 10 o'clock. Knightsfield Sprayground in Worcester will not open for the 2026 season this year. The city has said they've been dealing with maintenance issues plus an unforeseen electric failure, and that means it's going to remain closed. To help those affected, Worcester's new transportation service, Waco, will add a free temporary bus stop to Friedlander Pool for anybody who wants to go there. You can visit Knights Field and then take that free shuttle. They can get on the bus at Community Action near Knights Field on the south side of the city. It's Mike Breckenridge, 104.5 The River.
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8: The River Weather. Frontal system moving through central Ohio and rounds of showers and thunderstorms for today. Some of these may be on the strong side, or high upper 70s. Gradual clearing tonight, a low upper 50s.
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0: This is the River Morning Show. We're Josh and Hannah. Good morning.
1: And here's a happy heart story for you. About a month ago, Kelly was working at a grocery store. She was shopping at a grocery store. Picking up a birthday gift for her little sister. And as she was checking out, she grabbed some rainbow sour stripe candy.
0: Of course she did.
1: And the cashier mentioned that she's been meaning to try those for a while, but just hasn't gotten around to it. Uh-huh. So Kelly did something super simple. She grabbed a second pack of it, paid for it, and handed it to the cashier on her way out. Cost her about $2.
0: Uh-huh.
1: Well, about a month later, Kelly went back to that same grocery store. The cashier was working again. And as soon as that cashier saw her, she went running up to Kelly, just overwhelmed, saying, "Thank you so much. I haven't forgotten you. Aww. That was the coolest thing. They were delicious."
0: Oh, okay, good. I was hoping that she enjoyed the candy.
1: And Kelly said that's when she realized that the smallest act of kindness mm-hmm. can leave the biggest impression. For just a couple dollars, she made someone's day. And a month later, that person was still smiling about it.
0: A little bit of joy goes a long, long way.
1: It really does. And that's a happy heart story for you.

0: With Josh and Hannah, this is the River Morning Show, and the Bible tells us to weep with those who weep, but also to rejoice with those who rejoice.
1: Mm-hmm.
0: So, Producer Mike, you're walking around here with this weird smile on your face, so we have to ask what's going on so we can be happy with you. What's happening?
2: Well, I'm so excited because I'm going to be an uncle.
1: Aww, that's huge!
2: But not a human uncle, a puppy uncle.
1: Okay. Yay.
0: I was doing the math, and I know your sister is younger than you, and you're not old, and I hadn't heard about a husband or anything, and so I was like, wow, all right, this is new. You're going to be a punkle.
2: Yep,
0: a puppy uncle.
2: Exactly. Yeah, my friends are getting a puppy, and I could not be more excited.
1: Do you know what kind they're getting?
2: They're getting a Bernedoodle.
1: Oh, nice. So sweet.
2: Yeah. He's adorable. Yeah. I've seen pictures, and I can't wait to cuddle with him.
0: No, puppy ears are my favorite thing on earth.
1: Yeah, oh, they're
0: like,
1: so sweet.
0: I just can't let go of them.
1: Now, do they live close enough that you'll actually be able to get some good FaceTime in?
2: Yeah, they do.
1: Perfect.
2: They live like 15 minutes from me, so I'm so excited.
0: Hannah, we have to call it fuzz time. It's not FaceTime. It's fuzz time.
1: Fuzz therapy. Fuzz I think therapy. I've heard you call
0: yes,
1: it before.
0: That's exactly
1: yeah.
0: what it is.
1: Uh-huh.
0: Yeah,
1: uh-huh.
2: It does really feel like therapy. I will say that.
0: Yeah, all my problems fade away when I'm scratching my dog's head.
1: So do you understand the responsibilities that come with being a pet uncle, though?
2: Well, they did tell me that I'll do some pet sitting.
1: Yeah,
2: and
1: there you go.
2: I'm happy to do that.
0: Amazing.
2: So that's always good.
1: Mm-hmm.
2: You know, I gotta be the one who plays with the puppy when mm-hmm. the parents are tired.
1: Yeah, mm-hmm. yeah.
2: I think I can take that one on.
1: Okay.
2: I don't mind that too much. So I'm very excited. And that means that I get to go and visit. And I don't have all the responsibilities that they do. So I get all the cuddles. I get the joy that puppies bring.
0: Yeah.
2: But when he has an accident at some point, it's on their carpet. And not-
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4: Time now for a local Sports Ohio report. Baseball, the Guardians lost to Houston Sunday 2-1. Astros win the rubber match of the series with pitching once again Cleveland offensively, just four hits. The Guardians only got an RBI from Travis Bazana, who had a great series. But outside of that, Cleveland 0-5 with scoring position. Ruined a good outing from Slade Ciccone. Ciccone has pitched very well this month. Six innings, two earned, six hits. But the offense not there as the Guardians drop 2-3. Next up, a three-game series with the White Sox. Golf U.S. Open, Wyndham Clark survived Sunday in New York. He's the U.S. Open champion for the second time, on the edge all day of the greatest collapse in history. Lost a six-shot lead, down to one. He two-putted from 50 feet for par to win his second U.S. Open title. Sam Burns came in second. Mike Breckenridge, 104.5, The River.
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1: Nothing of this world can fix you. That sounds so bleak, but you felt it. It doesn't matter what you buy, who you know, what you look like. When there's a hole in your heart, when you feel broken, the things of this world are temporary band-aids with really bad adhesive. It's not very sticky. It's really bad.
0: Your fix is falling.
1: Yes.
0: It's not staying.
1: Yes. Mm-hmm. It's so annoying. It's like that cut on your finger that the Band-Aid doesn't wrap around perfectly. You know
0: worst.
1: What I'm talking about?
0: Mm-hmm.
1: But the amazingly good news is the one who can heal every broken heart and bring the dead to life is right in front of you. And your River family has the blessing of sitting down with some of your favorite River artists. And if you haven't heard Ben Fowler's testimony.
0: Holy moly.
1: I urge you to go sprint and give it a listen. It's called Offstage with Ben Fowler. You can find it when you search River Now on YouTube. But here's the smallest bit of his powerful testimony and walk with Jesus.
2: All the things to try to fill all the voids that I thought were cool, that were going to fix me, that were going to help my broken relationship with my father, that were going to help the hole that I had inside my heart, you know. And nothing could fill that but Jesus. And it took a long time to find that out, but 32 years it took to hear the gospel of Jesus Christ. And once I heard, I was like, man, this guy died for me? Like, what? Nobody's ever done that before. You know, my best friend died on me, you know? So it's like, I miss him. I miss Ryan. What do you mean Jesus died for me? You know, so that I could have life, so that I could actually have freedom. And so I just started. As hard as I went on the drugs and alcohol, I would go on the Word of God. And I just started diving into my Bible. And I was like, you know what? I need help. I need something that's going to fill me up. And this is somehow weirdly filling me up. So I just started reading. Yeah. But I got invited to church in 2019. So, yeah, I was 32 years old. And, man, it was like I heard about Jesus. And I just surrendered everything. I said, man, I'm done running. I'm done. With the things that I thought were going to fix me. And yeah, his name is Jesus.
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11: Frontal system moving through central Ohio and rounds of showers and thunderstorms for today. Some of these may be on the strong side, or high upper 70s. Gradual clearing tonight, a low upper 50s.
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1: Mm.
0: And so you can do that. 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Laurel, how'd you know you're getting old?
4: Kids substitute teaching now. And one of the kids said, how old are you? And I went, 6'7", 6'7".
0: Oh, no.
4: Yeah, I thought that they would laugh and enjoy it. They went, oh.
1: Oh, no. I think it's great that you were trying.
0: Yeah.
4: I don't feel as old as everybody looks. My grandson looks at me. Yeah, you're old, Grandma. I said, you know what? It's only how you feel inside.
1: That's yes. Right.
0: So. Did you try to do, when you did the 6'7", did you do the juggle motion too?
4: Yeah.
0: Okay.
4: Yeah.
1: You gave it your full effort. Look, we applaud you.
4: I thought I would be cool.
1: Yes. You know what? We think you're cool.
0: That's
1: okay?
0: Right.
4: Okay. You guys are cool too.
1: Thanks.
0: Thanks, Laurel.
1: Uh-huh. You have a great day. Bye-bye.
4: Bye.

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0: there have been some really dark times and some times where I was just barely hanging on, and Jesus really breathed me back to life. There's also a line in the chorus that says, I think that I've known it since when I was young. It was Jesus all along. And I just think about this purity and innocence with kids, that they're just so close to heaven. I think that they know that there's a love after them. And part of growing older and part of the journey of faith is returning to that love. And that's what the song is for me. So thank you so much for listening.
1: The story that made the song.
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1: How old are you?
2: I'm not telling.
0: That's fine. You don't have to say a number. We'll get there. When you fill in the blank, you know you're getting old when. What happened? 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
3: Tomorrow said, you know you're getting old when you need a specific pair of glasses to read the credit card screen at the gas pump.
0: I have a friend who every time he pulls those out of his pocket, he shakes his head. He's so sad.
4: Well, you know what? I don't think you want to put those on right now. You don't want to look at the
0: That's
4: price.
0: A good point.
4: You don't want to. Just
0: That's a really good point.
4: Enjoy the ignorance.
3: Carrie said, I knew I was getting old when a child asked me how old I was. And when I told her, her eyes got all wide and she said, wow.
4: That's like museum level.
0: Yeah, holy moly. Okay, how about you, Debbie? How did you know you were getting old?
5: When I get home from work and it's like 5-6 o'clock and I'm like, I need a nap.
0: Yep.
5: I'm going to fall asleep sitting on the couch. Absolutely. No, you've got to get up and go to the Y. You've got to get up and work out.
6: I just always laugh. I get home from work. I take a nap. I wake up, eat dinner, and then I go, oh, guess it's bedtime.
0: Hannah is literally a toddler.
6: Yep.
5: Yeah. I'm like, I had friends that did that back in the day, and I'm like, gosh, they're going home and they feel like they have to take a nap? Yeah, well, I'm there now.
6: Oh, we're in it together, friend.
0: The world takes it out of you. It is okay. Embrace it. Take a snooze.
5: Yep.

0: This is the River Morning Show. We're Josh and Hannah. Good morning.
1: And here's a happy heart story for you. About a month ago, Kelly was working at a grocery store. She was shopping at a grocery store. Picking up a birthday gift for her little sister. And as she was checking out, she grabbed some rainbow sour stripe candy.
0: Of course she did.
1: And the cashier mentioned that she's been meaning to try those for a while, but just hasn't gotten around to it. Uh-huh. So Kelly did something super simple. She grabbed a second pack of it, paid for it, and handed it to the cashier on her way out. Cost her about $2.
0: Uh-huh.
1: Well, about a month later, Kelly went back to that same grocery store. The cashier was working again. And as soon as that cashier saw her, she went running up to Kelly, just overwhelmed, saying, "Thank you so much. I haven't forgotten you. Aww. That was the coolest thing. They were delicious."
0: Oh, good, good. I was hoping that she enjoyed the candy.
1: And Kelly said that's when she realized that the smallest act of kindness can leave the biggest impression. For just a couple dollars, she made someone's day. And a month later, that person was still smiling about it.
0: A little bit of joy goes a long, long way.
1: It really does. And that's a happy heart story for you.
2: I'm Bryce Johnson with this Unpacking It Sports and Faith Minute. 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
9: Weather. Frontal system moving through central Ohio and rounds of showers and thunderstorms for today. Some of these may be on the strong side. Our high upper 70s. Gradual clearing tonight, a low upper 50s.
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0: We're Josh and Hannah. Good morning. 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
1: You found them in the most ridiculous of places. Your keys?
0: Oh my goodness, yes.
1: I feel like everyone has a story about losing your keys and finding them in either the most obvious of places or the most insane place. 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I went to my aunt and uncle's lake house recently, and my hubby, Chris, and I needed to be the first ones to leave and get home. And my aunt didn't know that. So when she drove up, she blocked us in with her car.
0: Mm-hmm.
1: So, of course, when we went to leave, we're like, hey, like, where are your keys? We'll go ahead and move it. Well, thus started the most ridiculous spiral of all time. No one could find them. We spent an hour just looking for them, retracing her steps. There were 40-ish people in this lake house. So, you know, there's stuff and humans everywhere. It could be under a towel. It could be in a toddler's hand. It could be at the bottom of the lake, under a mountain of diapers in the trash can.
0: Somebody could have dug a hole and buried them as a joke.
1: Absolutely.
0: You never know.
1: There were like 19 kids under the age of 10. Oh, so man. Yes, they literally could have been anywhere. There were dogs. They could have been in a pile somewhere, if you catch my drift. All that being said, somebody's finally just sitting there at the kitchen island snacking, not helping to look, which is fine. But, you know, as you're seeing red, just trying to find these keys, you're rolling your eyes at the person just sitting there munching on barbecue chips. They pick up the bag of Lay's.
0: Oh, no.
1: And sitting there under the bag. Are the keys. And of course, the person not helping is the one to find them.
0: There's a lesson there somewhere, and I don't know what it is.
1: My eye isn't twitching, yours is.

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1: Let the words connect you to Jesus in a new way today. Uplifting and encouraging. The River.

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1: Losing your keys always turns into such a saga. I was at my aunt's lake house with like 40 of my aunt's uncle's cousins. We searched everywhere for her keys. She was blocking us in. We had to go. We looked under towels, in the trash, every toddler's hands. And after an hour, of course, they were under a bag of Lay's barbecue chips.
0: You just needed a snack, Hannah.
1: That's it. I should have just taken a break, eaten a snack, and they would have been right there. Josh, where have you found your keys?
0: Well, losing my wife's car keys was a real headache.
1: Mm-hmm.
0: And it's a good thing because we needed the Tylenol. They were in a cabinet in the kitchen.
1: Oh, no.
0: Behind the, you know, like the 100 pill or like the 500
1: the big
0: pill
1: guys.
0: Bottle.
1: Yeah.
0: Mm-hmm. Back there, because her keychain has just one key on it. So it's easy to stuff in pockets and things, easy to transport, and also easy to lose.
1: So I've since learned I put an AirTag on my keys.
0: My son does that.
1: You don't have an iPhone. So
0: no, but
1: is there an equivalent for you?
0: So for my keys, my keys are always strapped to me. Like they are connected to me. I have an unshakable
1: grasp on your keys.
0: On these keys. They will not leave me. If they do, I will feel it and it'll hurt. So yeah, I got mine.
1: Okay, you're protecting it.
0: Yeah, that's right. Fair. Stay away from my keys.
1: Where is the weirdest, craziest, wildest place you have found your keys? You can call or text 800-609-1049. Lisa, where was that for you?
2: Well, I had lost one set of keys, and then I had my other set, and I was babysitting, and my son put them in the drawer at my neighbor's house beside her cat.
0: No!
1: So not only are you just trying to babysit, but somewhere in this human's house, you have to find your keys and turn everything upside down.
2: Yes. We looked in the toys, we looked everywhere, and I just couldn't find them. So I went and looked for the other set.
1: Yeah.
2: Couldn't find those either. So a couple of days we went without going anywhere, and I prayed about it. I said, Lord, where are my keys? And I believe he led me to my purse that was I took to church, and there was the second set of keys. But a couple of days later, my neighbor boy found them in the drawer next to the couch where my son had put them.
1: Oh, my word.
0: God just had you on house arrest for a couple of days.
1: Yeah.
2: Yeah, it was fine.
1: He was telling you to slow down.
0: Uh-huh.
2: Yeah.
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3: I was just thinking.
4: That's scary.
5: Just thinking. Imagine how loud a centipede would be if it were tiny flip-flops.
0: Oh, my word. Is that kind of it? Mm-hmm. It's kind of giving my nightmares now.
5: Just thinking. Leaving a watermelon on someone's doorstep in the middle of the night is a pretty inexpensive way to occupy a portion of their mind forever.
0: Who did that?
5: Just thinking. Do you think when firefighters blow out birthday candles, it's just like more work for them?
0: Poor guys.
5: Just thinking. I love the phrase, bear with me, because it either means be patient or the zoo heist was a success.
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7: 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I'm Dusty Sonnenberg reporting. With rain falling outside at right now, 58 degrees on the barn thermometer. Let's get a check of your markets. Now, the markets were closed on Friday due to the Juneteenth holiday, but if we take a look back to how they closed on Thursday, this market recap brought to us by Seed Consultants. 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Well, July corn closed down 3.5 cents at 417.5. December new crop corn was down 4.75 at $4.44. July soybeans closed down 9.25 cent at 11.22 3/4, with November new crop beans down 6.5 at 11.42 3/4 cent, and wheat for July 7 cents lower, $6.05 3/4. This is the Ohio AgNet.
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15: The River.
1: frontal system moving through central Ohio and rounds of showers and thunderstorms for today. Some of these may be on the strong side, or high upper 70s. Gradual clearing tonight, a low upper 50s.
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0: I'm Erica, and I am the river. I went to school at Ohio State, and when I found out about the river here, I've just really started listening to it. It's like a daily thing for me that truly calms me and all the stresses that happen, you know, throughout day-to-day life. A couple of years ago, my dad diagnosed with cancer twice, and it's just such a positive part of my life when I'm able to listen to the river. It's just always there, and I just love it.
1: It is so incredible and such a blessing to know that you, as part of the river family, provide uplifting worship, a place where someone can find peace and encouragement, not just during their four-year college experience, which is so needed, you're reaching the next generation, but through a really hard time in life as well. As Erica prayed over and prayed with her dad as he went through cancer, you were walking alongside them.
2: It's amazing the way God works this out, where we can get connected while we're still distant, while we're still apart, but we're together because of a place like the river.
1: Erica was in Columbus. You could have been in Worcester, down in Chillicothe, in Zanesville, but you were with her as part of the family of God, sharing who he is, his peace, his love, and his comfort, because you are a part of this river family. Thank you so much for making moments and stories like that possible. You can make sure that the next Erica receives encouragement as they study through exams, receives a hug as they walk in hard seasons. Just text the word give, it's the word give, to 800-609-1049.

0: uplifting and encouraging music is on the river.
1: And this is the story that made the song.
2: What's up, y'all? It's your boy, Bay Turner, and I would love to share a little bit about the heart behind my song, Somebody's Praying. Somebody's Y'all, I wrote this song when I was at total war with myself. I was stuck in patterns that I couldn't break, and I couldn't outrun this almost dark night of the soul. And I got up one morning to write a song, and this simple image came to my mind. It was my mom on her hands and knees. The Lord was showing me that she was interceding for me. And I realized in the moment, I wasn't still standing because I was strong or capable enough or good enough. I was still standing because someone else kept praying when I stopped. So I wrote this song for the moment that you realize that you've been held up the whole time because of someone else's prayers. You were carried without ever earning it. You were loved without ever deserving it.
1: The story that made the song.
0: On the river.
3: Should have been long gone now. Yeah, should them be living?

0: praying.
1: Josh, she's Hannah. It's the River Morning Show. Producer Mike is not from here, but now you live here. What are some of the things you've noticed recently about Ohio?
2: Something I learned the hard way was, you know those county and township roads that are just the numbers?
1: Yeah.
2: Those aren't a thing where I lived in Virginia. Every road had a name.
3: Oh, yeah. We're very used to like state route or
1: right.
3: something county road.
1: I've lived on two state routes.
3: Yeah.
1: 13 and 229.
3: Yeah.
1: Were my first two addresses after my wife and I got married. So you're used to having to go to like Spencer Lane.
2: Exactly.
1: Not to Township Road 56.
2: Yeah, exactly. And so it makes it really confusing for me when I'm trying to follow directions. My buddy and I decided to go to some friends of mine from church were hosting like a night for young adults at their camp that they work at. And it was located on a county road. So it was like County Road 256 or something like that. And so we put in the address and we follow it exactly. We end up at somebody's house.
1: Not a camp.
2: And it's the middle of the night in Ohio. It is like out there. So we're so lost. And then we realize we went to County Road 256 spelled out R-O-A-D
1: instead abbreviated. Of R-D, and it took you somewhere else.
2: And it did. Uh-huh. And it was like 10 to 15 minutes away from there.
1: That sounds like a GPS problem, not an Ohio problem.
3: Yeah, let's blame technology. I like that better.
1: It was fighting words.
2: We did make it there eventually, but no thanks to this confusing system. Nah, I'm still blaming the system.
1: Listen, it's like the Midwest versus everybody's social media accounts. Have you seen those where it's just pictures of all this stuff? So, like, listen, Mike, for the honor of the Midwest, I'm going to fight you, okay? All right, and you need to meet me at 1234 Township Road 5678. Okay, let's go.
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1: Inconceivable! You keep using the word. I don't think it means what you think it means.
0: Hannah, where did you shop this weekend?
2: Best Buy.
0: No, you didn't.
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0: No, Best
2: Buy. To grab some cords.
0: You just did it. You just did it right. You just deep inside.
2: Because you keep saying it and you're messing with my brain.
0: Just like our consciences, it is written by God on the fabric of our hearts that it's Best Buy.
2: No.
0: It's not Best Buy.
2: Best Buy.
0: No. Oh, my word. Oh, I am going to go insane.
2: This is not a commercial for
0: them. No, it is not. It's not
2: Josh
0: at all.
2: Josh is really upset
0: Best
2: that
0: Buy.
2: I emphasize a different word than you do.
0: It's wrong if you say Best Buy.
2: It's not wrong. 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It's still the name of the company.
0: No,
2: Best Buy.
0: Best Buy is not the name of the company, just like Kroger's is not the name of the company.
2: I didn't add a new letter.
0: No, you didn't add a new letter, but you added something that doesn't belong.
2: Have you ever heard it said by somebody at the company?
0: Yes, welcome to Best Buy.
2: No, is it welcome to Best Buy?
0: No, they're super cheerful.
2: Welcome to Best Buy.
0: Is it caramel or caramel, Hannah?
2: It depends on how fancy the dessert is.
0: Actually, that's true. That's actually true. Is it espresso or espresso?
2: Ooh, espresso.
0: See, that's how espresso. I feel. Because if someone says espresso to me, I'm
2: You're a bit nitpickier about that than me, though. But yeah, espresso.
0: Is it a concrete block or is it a paver, Hannah?
2: Well, this is rude. On my Instagram, I may have called it a concrete block.
0: It's a paver.
2: I think like 11.2 million people have corrected me.
0: Yeah. Is it a paver or is it a paver, Hannah?
2: Now I don't even know.
0: Did
2: I'm
0: you
2: afraid.
0: Get it at Best Buy or Best Buy? I'm not taking... Listen, if there's a word... If there's a word that you or someone you love mispronounces in your family, whatever, call or text it. 800-609-1049. But I am not going to take pronunciation advice from someone who can't say at correctly.
2: Oh, no.
0: Yeah. Where are you at? No, it's at a biscuit.
2: I'm at Chick-fil-A having a great time.
0: I'm at Best Buy. I'm not at Best Buy.

0: 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Hannah, is it ice cream or ice cream?
1: Ice cream.
0: Mm-hmm. Is it TV or TV?
1: Wait, I didn't hear the difference.
0: TV or TV?
1: It's a TV.
0: Yeah. Uh-huh. Okay. Is it and or end?
1: Like A-N-D?
0: Like Josh
1: and
0: Hannah.
1: And.
0: It's not Josh and Hannah.
1: Yeah.
0: Because that would be violent.
1: You can't end me.
0: Your husband will be.

0: here going, you're going to do what? No, that's not what I meant. Is it can or Ken?
1: Can.
0: Okay. So you can buy a TV at Best Buy. Just
1: at
0: say
1: Best
0: it.
1: Buy.
0: No.
1: At Best Buy.
0: I am losing my ever-loving mind with this.
1: Why are you so upset?
0: These are
1: still the same store. Best Buy. Best Buy.
0: Oh, my word. Nails on a chalkboard is what this is. It's nails on a literal chalkboard inside my head. Angie was listening to this conversation. She texted in all those examples.
1: Uh-huh.
0: And she said at the end, help me, Jesus. Angie, I am right with you. I am right with you. So let's go to the source. If there's something that you or someone you know says the wrong way, with the wrong emphasis on the wrong syllable, you can call or text 800-609-1049. This is the CEO of Best Buy. Let's see how she says it.
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1: Best Buy?
0: No, but she, that was just in the course of conversation.
1: No, of Best Buy.
0: Let me find it. Hang on a second.
2: CEO of Best Buy.
1: Best Buy. 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
0: 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This is all wrong. The
3: River. Time now for your River Business Report. Australia and Canada have signed a $1.75 billion export agreement to build an Australian-designed long-range radar system in Canada. The first phase of a pact to provide early warning radar coverage from Canada to the U.S. border on into the Arctic. U.S. and Iranian negotiators on their way to a venue in Switzerland again today. They'll discuss details of their interim agreement that will halt the war. This comes after Iran said it closed the Strait of Hormuz due to Israeli attacks in Lebanon. Donald Trump, in response, threatened to impose tolls on the waterway if a final deal isn't reached in 60 days. Business entertainment headlines, Toy Story, still a friend of moviegoers. The fifth installment in the Pixar series, 31 years after the original, debuted with $160 million in domestic ticket sales over the weekend, easily setting a new franchise record. Business headlines on 104.5 The River.
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14: The River Weather.
15: We'll have a frontal system making its way through, and we're kicking off at least a few showers and thunderstorms for the rest of today. Drier weather this evening and into tonight. The high low 70s and the overnight low 55. Plenty of sunshine returning for Tuesday. Looks like for Wednesday, too, with highs mid to upper 70s. Stray thunderstorms again by Wednesday night. I'm meteorologist Jennifer Naramore.
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the cross. 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

0: uplifting and encouraging the river. 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It's Best Buy, not Best Buy. Hannah.
1: You're basically saying the same thing.
0: I am not.
1: All three of those words.
0: I have been incensed this morning. Like, normally I do my best to be pretty chill and happy. This apparently is the hill I'm dying on today.
1: Apparently. I went to Best Buy this weekend and got some cords for us. Ran into some people who, I guess, new Pokemon cards launched this weekend because it was busy. And you know what? All those people there were saying, Best Buy.
0: No, they were not. There's no possible way.
1: I made friends.
0: That's fine. Others have texted in. Thank you for that. One person says it's costume, not costume.
1: Oh, I have heard both. Yeah.
0: So it's costume or costume. There's fill instead of feel. Like, how do you feel about that?
1: Feel about that?
0: And then someone said, don't ask me a question. I'll die. Ask me a question.
1: Yeah. That's a good one.
0: There's a lot of them, and none of those anger me as much as Best Buy does.
1: That's wild, because I'm actually saying the two words written out.
0: Yeah, you're just saying I'm wrong and you won't admit it.
1: That's not. I'm just because I emphasize a different part doesn't mean I'm saying it incorrectly.
0: I feel like the word best is the differentiator of the whole thing. So you emphasize the adjective. It's the Best Buy.
1: Or you're just really excited as you think about it. Like, Best Buy.
0: Best Buy!
1: Yeah.
0: What else would you do there? Best Rent?
1: No, like, you're just excited as you think about it.
0: It's like, if there's two stores, there's Best Buy and there's Best Rent. Like, Best Buy, Best Rent.
1: This is going too far, Josh. This is your own spiral.
0: Is it too far or is it too far? I don't know. Betty, is there something someone says in your life that makes you as nuts as I am right now?
2: The Aldi store. Do you like Aldi?
0: Someone
2: and people say they go to Aldi's. It's no S on there.
0: Yeah.
2: They go to Aldi's.
1: Oh.
2: Yeah, well, in Holmes and Tusk County, we go to Aldi's, and I'm like, how many Aldi stores do you hit in one day? I'm thinking it drives me bonkers.
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1: This story and more like it are made possible when you give to the river.
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0: uplifting and encouraging the river. It's the River Morning Show. So why did Jesus come anyway? And don't answer too quickly.
1: What did we learn?
0: At church, we've been talking about the reason Jesus came. Mm-hmm. And the typical answer is not wrong. And I'm not going to say, like, I'm trying to twist everything. Hannah, what's the typical answer?
2: I would assume to save us from our sin.
0: Correct.
2: Yeah, okay. Yes. All right.
0: That is the right answer, but we don't often think about what that really means. Mm. And this is more, I think, for us who have been a part of the faith for a while, yeah, or we've heard that for a long time, that Jesus came to save us from our sins. Why do we need saving from our sins? I'm a good person. Mm. Hannah, you're a really good person. But good, this is the reason, good isn't God's standard.
2: Yeah.
0: God's standard is perfection. So that means I'm out, and that's the point. There is no person who has or could live a perfect life except for Jesus. Every other person who has ever existed or will ever exist is going to mess it up, mm-hmm, epically. And instead of saying, okay, I can prove that it can be done, Jesus instead says, you have to live a perfect life to enter heaven, and you can't do it, so you can have mine.
2: Oh, wow.
0: So he gives us his. That's the dying part. Someone, something has to die because of the sins I have committed. It's supposed to be me. I'm supposed to be eternally separated from God because I have broken the justice of God. Mm. It's my fault. I did it. But instead, Jesus lived the perfect life and replaced me with him. He died the sinner's death, the criminal's death. I get to live forever with Jesus.
2: Oh, it's so good.
0: I know.
2: It's so good.
0: That's why he came. He didn't come to make bad people good. He came to make dead people alive. Mm. People like you and me.
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2: I'm praying.

0: This is the River Morning Show with Josh and Hannah. Some people love crowds. Some people do not. Generally speaking, introverted people are the ones who do not. Hi.
1: Yeah.
0: As the introvert in the room, I don't like crowds that I need to mingle with and like have conversation because I just don't know how to do that. I'm not good at that. I overthink too much. And you're smiling because you've seen it.
1: I think it's so funny because you share so much of your story and you're so good, even like on stage.
0: That's
1: you're
0: fine. So, we're
1: you're
0: separated.
1: So great. But the second you plop down into the audience, you're like, what do?
0: I don't know what to
1: I'm
0: say.
1: I'm a shaking chihuahua.
0: All right. So the internet is undefeated and I found a foolproof way for folks like me to handle crowded rooms of people.
1: Well, that's exciting.
0: All right. So here we go. Always carry a potato in foil.
1: What?
0: It's a it's a conversation starter. You can hold it out. Ever seen a lion's egg?
1: What?
0: Potato in foil.
1: A lion's egg?
0: Yeah, it's a conversation avoider. Excuse me. Hot. It's potato in foil.
1: The extent to which you will go to avoid conversation.
0: It's a conversation ender. Just got this cyst removed. Feel how heavy.
1: Goodness.
0: Don't squeeze it though.
1: What?
0: Always carry a potato wrapped in foil.
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5: 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Hey, this is Debbie Griffith. 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

0: uplifting and encouraging the river. This is the River Morning Show. Who are you when no one's looking? Yeah, that's a parent or a pastor question, if I've ever heard one. Instantly transported back to summer camp when somebody asks me something like that, because you start talking about that word integrity. You start talking about doing the right thing when no one's watching. And I stand by this. You are who you are when no one's looking.
1: Sure.
0: Because otherwise, you can be just faking it. You know, you can be, you can have your during the week persona. You can have your at church persona. You can have your at work and after hours persona. You can be living all kinds of different lives. So who are you really? It's who you are when no one's looking. It can take a lifetime to build trust and integrity. It can only take a moment to destroy it. And then you got to start all over again. I put this short but powerful concept in this journal I'm keeping for my kids. Spoiler alert, they're really good reminders for me, too. So it's not just dad said smart stuff. It's like, no, God has helped me along the way to hear from smarter people than I am. And I need these reminders, too. But the journal's called Thoughts, Prayers, and Observations. This is entry number 15. Compromising your integrity is not worth it, no matter what the it may be. These are just some thoughts, prayers, and observations.
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uplifting and encouraging the river. I'm Joe. Chance for you to share about that family history that's been passed down. If you have something you want to share, 800-609-1049. It's Pat Barrett on the river.

0: uplifting and encouraging the river. It's Joe. Maybe there's that thing in your family that's been passed down from generation to generation. I personally don't have anything myself. I have something that's, you know, like my grandfather gave me, but it's not really generation to generation. So if you have that thing that you want to share, you can join the show 800-609-1049 or on Facebook, River Middays with Joe. Hi, Jenna. Thanks for calling in.
1: I actually have a Bible that was passed down to me from the 1850s.
0: Wow.
1: And in the Bible, it's in German. The whole Bible is German. And it has my entire lineage from 1809 all the way to when my parents were born, my parents' generation in 1960.
0: Okay, so I guess I want to know how the pages look, even if you could read German, which I'm assuming you probably can't, but maybe you can.
1: No.
0: Are the pages, like, can you still read the words that are on it and everything?
1: It is in pristine condition. There is still, so it's a Catholic Bible, because my family grew up Catholic, and there's drawings on, like, there's the Bible verses, but then there's also, like, pictures or drawings of, like, the apostles. And there's still the tissue paper over the pictures. So when you lift the tissue paper up, it looks like it was drawn yesterday.
0: That's incredible. Wow.
1: I just got that in my hands about last year. I was really excited about it. It's been on my grandparents' coffee table for years, and I always said that that's going to be mine one day.
2: 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Proven number one for the toughest corn diseases with long-lasting residual when you need to be confident your fungicide will perform. I'm Dusty Sonnenberg reporting. Taking a look at your agricultural headlines, average retail fertilizer prices were mostly lower the second week of June compared to where they were a month ago. That according to the DTN survey that's done nationwide. Now prices for five fertilizers were lower compared to last month, while prices for the remaining three that they survey were slightly higher. Leading the nutrients lower was urea. That nitrogen fertilizer is priced 12% lower than a month ago. UAN-32 is 5% less expensive than it was a month ago. The remaining three fertilizers were just slightly less expensive than they were a month ago. DAP came in with an average price of $909 per ton, anhydrous ammonia at $1,092 a ton, while UAN-28 was $531 per ton. Thanks for joining us and have a great day. 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
10: We'll have a funnel system making its way through, and we're kicking off at least a few showers and thunderstorms for the rest of today. Drier weather this evening and into tonight. The high low 70s and the overnight low 55. Plenty of sunshine returning for Tuesday. Looks like for Wednesday, too, with highs mid to upper 70s. Stray thunderstorms again by Wednesday night. I'm meteorologist Jennifer Naramore.
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2: Have

0: love lifting and encouraging the river. It's Joe. Kind of like show and tell day, but the adult version. Maybe there's that thing that has been passed down from generation to generation in your family. I'd love for you to share what that is. I think that's so cool. I don't have any like family heirlooms like that, but if you do, join the show, 800-609-1049. We're on Facebook, River Middays with Joe. Debbie, thanks for calling in. What's that thing that's been passed down in your family?
1: I have a violin that has been passed down from my great-great-uncle. It was made in the 1830s, handmade in Italy. With it come two handmade bows. The back of it is carved, hand-carved different pieces of wood. It's a scene of Venice. It actually has been featured on the Antiques Roadshow, and it's quite valuable, and it has just come into our family. We don't have anyone that plays the violin now, so it just stays packed away, but we love it, and we'll never part with it.
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1: All right, I should have known better, but I didn't. And now there's great physical pain. Joe, it's uplifting and encouraging the river. And you might have noticed that this summer in Ohio, it hasn't been bad, but it's been cloudy. So anyway, I go to Florida over the weekend to go hang out with my dad and my brother for a couple days on Father's Day. And I decide, you know what? I don't really need sunscreen. I'm from a heritage, you know, my nationalities are typically a little darker, so I can handle sun better. Boy, oh boy, was I wrong. I was outside, didn't really wear any sunscreen. Thought I'd be fine. I am in so much pain right now, even lifting up my arms and putting on my shirt this morning hurt. And if I had to describe my, you know, celebrity doppelganger at this particular moment, I'm like, it's definitely Bob the Tomato from VeggieTales. The River.
2: 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I'm Dusty Sonnenberg. 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July corn is trading down 4 cents at $4.13.5. July soybeans up a penny and three quarters at $11.24.5. And wheat for July currently down a nickel at $6.75. 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
13: We still have a frontal system making its way through, and we're kicking off at least a few showers and thunderstorms for the rest of today. Drier weather this evening and into tonight. The high low 70s and the overnight low 55. Plenty of sunshine returning for Tuesday. Looks like for Wednesday, too, with highs mid to upper 70s. Stray thunderstorms again by Wednesday night. I'm meteorologist Jennifer Naramore.
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0: the river, I kind of stopped listening to the other music. I just feel like it's really important to listen to the words and the messages that are in the songs. I just feel like it's so important that it always just remains on the air, and I really want to support it because I find a lot of strength from listening.
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0: Maybe there's that thing that you absolutely love, but nobody else seems to really understand why you love it so much. I'm Joe. It's uplifting and encouraging the river. So one of the things about me is I absolutely love skylines. Yes, the chili. I love that. But I'm talking about city skylines. Like, one of my favorite things to do is to, like, go on YouTube and I'll watch videos of drones flying over different cities. And I find that there's so much beauty in the different types of buildings and how high they are and how they're structured. I don't know how to make them, so I'm not, like, an architect at heart. But, like, I just, they're really unique in how they're built and how the city is formed. And I love it. So I recently had a flight out of Columbus. And for the first time, I was on a side of the plane where I could actually see, you know, like the Leveque Tower from the sky and everything. It was so cool. Unfortunately, I had a middle seat. So during this flight, I was like leaning over the guy who had the window seat. And he goes, are you from Columbus? I was like, well, I live there, but I love buildings. And he's like, so you've seen these buildings a million times then? I was like, yeah, you know, but not from 10,000 feet up.
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1: 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This is The River.

0: It's the river. I'm Joe. So maybe Father's Day yesterday was a tougher day. Sometimes relationships with dad, I mean, they can be so challenging. I know for me, I had a really good relationship with my dad when I was growing up. And as we got a little older, we got more distant. And over the last, I don't know, 5 years or so, things have not been great. So this past weekend, went to Florida. My dad reached out to me and my brother and said that he wanted to do a little, you know, father-son getaway for a weekend before I get married in July. And my brother's getting married next year. So he really wanted to have one last, you know, opportunity to hang out with all of us before we get married. It was great. But if I'm being totally honest, my initial thought wasn't, yes, I would love to go. You know, I was excited to see my brother and excited to see my dad. But, you know, if I'm being totally honest, I got other things to do. So I went this weekend, and my dad told me that he started going to church, found a men's group, and recently went on a camping trip. Well, the next camping trip that he's going to go to is actually in Ohio in October and November, and was like, hey, do you maybe want to go? And I'm like thinking about it. I was like, you know what? I'm going to be honest. There's a lot of things in life, and that might be the thing that I want to do least, is go camping in October in the woods in Ohio. That sounds super cold, super uncomfortable. My relationship with my dad is not that great. But I'm also feeling like, you know what? Maybe God is using this as an opportunity to connect with my dad in a whole new way. You know, my dad's growing in his walk. It's not, you know, he's getting better. Maybe going camping for a weekend. I mean, wouldn't that be cool if that's how God restores my relationship with him?
1: Time now for a River News Report. The city of Worcester will celebrate America's 250th anniversary with a series of community events during the 4th of July weekend. Festivities will begin with the America 250 concert, with a Bayou Blue tribute band performing July 3rd at the Downtown Pavilion from 6 to 8. The community, of course, invited back to the Kenny Fields, Burbank at Oldman Roads. Food, family entertainment activities beginning at 5. Food trucks, bounce house, slide, and more on the 4th. Plus, Worcester City Fire Department ladder truck and the Worcester Police Department cruisers are going to be on display, as will be a Lifelight helicopter. The Ohioland Opera Pops concert, by the way, from Main Street, Worcester, and the Ohioland Opera is 7 to 8, July 4th. Everything culminating with a fireworks display that will begin that night at 10 o'clock. Knightsfield Spray Ground in Worcester will not open for the 2026 season this year. The city has said they've been dealing with maintenance issues plus an unforeseen electric failure, and that means it's going to remain closed. To help those affected, Worcester's new transportation service, Waco, will add a free temporary bus stop to Friedlander Pool for anybody who wants to go there. 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They can get on the bus at Community Action near Knightsfield on the south side of the city. 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
8: We'll have a frontal system making its way through, and we're kicking off at least a few showers and thunderstorms for the rest of today. Drier weather this evening and into tonight. The high low 70s and the overnight low 55. Plenty of sunshine returning for Tuesday. Looks like for Wednesday, too, with highs mid to upper 70s. Stray thunderstorms again by Wednesday night. I'm meteorologist Jennifer Naramore.
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1: I have found the deepest loss. 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

0: 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I'm Joe. 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
1: I went garage sailing with my grandmother, and we found this beautiful bassinet. Now, I forgot to mention I was also 35 weeks pregnant. The next day, I went into labor and ended up using that bassinet immediately.
0: Boy, the timing of that couldn't have been any better.
1: Yeah, right? Tell me about it.
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4: 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July corn is trading down 5.5 cents today at $4.12. December new crop corn is down 4 at $4.40. July soybeans currently trading down a penny at $11.21¾, with November new crop beans up a penny and a quarter at $11.44, and wheat for July trading down 8 cents at $5.97¾. 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
0: Maybe you've dreamed about seeing the pyramids. 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

0: It's always exciting when you find a hidden treasure at a yard sale or a garage sale. If there's something that you found while yard sailing, you can call the show, 800-609-1049. You can tell me about it on Facebook, River Middays with Joe. Diane, thanks so much for calling in.
1: I went to a garage sale a couple of years ago, and this lady had a bunch of jewelry, and, you know, some of it was very, very obvious, you know, costume jewelry. But there was a really pretty, you know, one that was kind of goldish looking and little white stones on each of the sides and a citrine in the middle. 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The other day, I was at a jewelry store. I asked the lady to look at it. 24 karat gold. 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
0: What?
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0: That's incredible. The
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9: We'll have a frontal system making its way through, and we're kicking off at least a few showers and thunderstorms for the rest of today. Drier weather this evening and into tonight. The high low 70s and the overnight low 55. Plenty of sunshine returning for Tuesday. Looks like for Wednesday, too, with highs mid to upper 70s. Stray thunderstorms again by Wednesday night. I'm meteorologist Jennifer Naramore.
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0: uplifting and encouraging the river. I'm Joe, sharing stories about our garage sale finds. If there's something that you found that was pretty cool, you can join the show, 800-609-1049. We're on Facebook, River Middays with Joe. Brenda, thanks for calling in. What'd you find?
1: I found a brand new Black & Decker type Sealamil, and we have just been using the heck out of that thing. All of our asparagus that we're not eating is going in the freezer. We caught a sale on some steaks at the grocery store, and we individually packed each one into the freezer. And, well, God's really blessed us with that, and we're so appreciative.

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0: 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And you guys have really helped me with that. I'm Marissa. I'm from Westerville, Ohio, and I am the river.
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Got Torin Wells, Megan Woods. 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
2: Hey, I'm Brandon Lake, and this is the story behind the song, The Author, with my friend Nick Jonas.
3: So who am I? Who am I? Question the pen in the hands of the author.
2: Back in December, Nick and I got together and to write a song with some of our friends. And one of the themes that kind of quickly came up is how even in the state of where we're at in our life, it's so easy to be hard on yourself, maybe not even like yourself or love yourself. And then we quickly began to talk about how, man, who are we to question the pen and the hand of the author? If God is, if his ways are so much higher, his thoughts are higher. And if you really think about it, there's nobody that loves us, likes us more than he does. Then who am I to be hard on myself and to question the way he made me?
1: The story that made the song.
0: On the river. Big.

0: author.
1: It's the river. I'm Joe. Thinking about the time that you found a secret treasure or something at a yard sale or a garage sale. What did you find? You can call the show, share what your loot was at 800-609-1049. We're on Facebook, River Middays with Joe. Jan, thanks so much for calling in.
2: An antique couch for free, and the lady was just moving out of state, so she had to get rid of it, and I did have to pay someone else to go pick it up for me, but $50 for an antique couch. It's in pristine condition, and it was a good fit for me, and I love it.
1: That's awesome. Are you familiar with that show, Antiques Roadshow?
2: Yes.
1: You ever been tempted to, like, take your couch on there and see what they say?
2: Oh, no. It took me so long to get someone else to help me move it in the house. It's only been in the house for about 2 weeks, you know. I have all the antiques in my living room, so, and I have been looking for a couch for probably about the last, oh, I don't know, for at least 5 years because of my situation, and it really was a blessing.
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5: 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I'm Cindy Tang with Moving Moments. 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I cried tears of joy, and he just held me, comforting me when I needed it the most. And that's what our Heavenly Father does according to 2 Corinthians 1:3. 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

0: I think I got outsmarted by a bird a few years ago, but I didn't realize that until fairly recently. I'm Joe. It's uplifting and encouraging. The river. Maybe you're thinking, well, how do you get outsmarted by a bird? Let me explain. So I was at a store, and I saw that there was this bird that was in the building. And it wasn't even like it was flying around at the ceiling. So it was just like walking around. And to me, I was like, oh, this bird is trying to find its way out. Like, what's it doing inside? Birds got to fly, right? So me, in my bad case of good guy syndrome, I was like, we're going to save this bird. Don't worry. So I was in this store that happened to have like a Subway in it. So I got like a piece of bread and I like kind of let it out of the store. And I was like, the bird ended up following, went outside, was great. And then I was thinking about it. I was like, you know what? I bet you that bird does that often. I bet you that bird flies back inside. They know that they're going to get let out because somebody else is going to give them bread. I feel manipulated now.
1: 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They endure stares and stigma. 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
7: We'll have a frontal system making its way through, and we're kicking off at least a few showers and thunderstorms for the rest of today. Drier weather this evening and into tonight. The high low 70s and the overnight low 55. Plenty of sunshine returning for Tuesday. Looks like for Wednesday, too, with highs mid to upper 70s. Stray thunderstorms again by Wednesday night. I'm meteorologist Jennifer Naramore.
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0: It's the River. I'm Joe. A lot of gray area when it comes to living life. What are the rules when it comes to waiting in line? 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
1: What are the rules?
2: What are the rules?
1: What are the rules?
2: What are the rules?
3: What's up, Joe? I don't agree with it. I know some people do it. I don't agree with it. I've seen people thrown out of Disney World for doing such things, actually.
0: You know what? I don't blame Disney World for doing something like that, too, because you've been waiting in line for so long to finally get on, like, a 20-second ride, and then somebody just cuts. 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

0: 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I'm Connie. 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
14: We still have a final system make it.

0: halfway through, and we're kicking off at least a few showers and thunderstorms for the rest of today. Drier weather this evening and into tonight. The high low 70s and the overnight low 55. Plenty of sunshine returning for Tuesday. Looks like for Wednesday, too, with highs mid to upper 70s. Stray thunderstorms again by Wednesday night. I'm meteorologist Jennifer Naramore.
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2: Hey, this is Seth Schlatter, and this is the story behind the song for Valley of Worship. We are

0: Back in 2024, my wife and I lost our daughter at 20 weeks, and it was the hardest thing we've ever experienced. And you wrestle with God in that process, and there's a lot of mystery, there's a lot of learning, there's a lot of just grappling with what it means that God is good and that he's faithful. And the song came from that wrestle of choosing to trust that God was still in the midst of everything, that we don't always get answers, but we always get his presence, and that he's with us in the valleys. And so we can build an altar there knowing that God showed up and that he's always going to show up in those places for you, regardless of how you feel. And so you can still choose to worship him there.
1: The story that made the song.
2: On the river.
3: I have found the deepest loss. I have questioned if you could. And when it led me to the cross, only then I understood that even in the ruthless pain,

0: I'm Haley. This is The River. Sharing something that's good to know today.
1: I'm glad to know that.
0: As if we needed more reasons to love living in Ohio and to love the Columbus Zoo and Aquarium, they announced that a brand new addition is coming. The Wolf Aquarium. This thing is going to be massive. It's going to house more than 1 million gallons of freshwater and seawater habitats. It's going to have more than 10,000 aquatic animals representing more than 300 species. Huge! Crazy! This is going to be awesome. And it's going to be broken down into kind of like five major sections. So it'll be the Amazon River Basin. That'll include things like stingrays and piranhas. Then there'll be like the Pacific Northwest section. That'll include some immersive tide pools, which will be really cool. Then there'll be the main section is open ocean. So that'll have things like coral reefs, sharks, and tropical fish. Then there's the Indo-Pacific Reef, which will be basically all of the current species that are living at the zoo's aquarium. That'll be their new home. But then this is the coolest one to me. The Scioto River is going to be represented. So this is one of Ohio's most important waterways, and this will highlight things like paddlefish and lake sturgeon. But what's so cool is that this new aquarium is going to be the first facility to recognize the Scioto as its own ecosystem. Just reppin' Ohio. So we will have to exercise some patience before getting to enjoy the new Wolf Aquarium. It's expected to open in 2029. But it sounds like it's going to be worth the wait.
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1: Jesus was and is perfect, and people still hate him. That's really bad news if you're a people pleaser. Who cares what labels the world slaps on you when the creator of the universe calls you fearfully and wonderfully made?
2: Oh, come on. Yes.
1: Calls you his child, his masterpiece. He calls you.

0: And we're just coming off a weekend of celebrating dad. And in honor of that, I've been asking people this question, and I've loved hearing the answer to what is the thing that your dad was kind of known for saying? Like those words that are always echoing in your brain. It's like, yep, those are the words of my dad, whether it was advice or, you know, just those silly little sayings that dads do. I call this dadvice. And if you've got one of those, you can call or text 800-609-1049. But just been kind of fun asking, like, what are those words that you will always think of when you think of your dad? For Paul, he says this is the quote from his dad. Say yes happily or say no confidently, but never say yes begrudgingly. Let me say that one more time. Say yes happily or say no confidently, but never say yes begrudgingly. That's some good advice. And Paul credits his dad for why he doesn't feel like he struggles with people pleasing. It's because of that right there. Allie shared that her dad always told her, if you know a little about a lot, you're going to be able to have a conversation with anybody, which I love that because that I think is a really underrated skill and one that feels like it's getting lost a little bit these days, like being able to talk to people and make conversation with anyone. I love this one though. LaTanya said these words from her dad she's never going to forget. He always would tell her when they were cooking together, because that was something they liked to do together, he'd say, follow the recipe, but add a little of you. So good. Follow the recipe, but you know, add a little spice. And she's like, I follow that for cooking, but I use that in my regular life as well. Follow the recipe, but add a little dash of you.
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6: Weather. So pretty nice weather on the way. Lingering clouds for the overnight hours, mid-50s. And then Tuesday will start off cloudy, but we get sunshine back by afternoon, mid-70s. A little bit of fog on Tuesday night, and then sunshine coming up for Wednesday, upper 70s, and then another round of rain on Thursday. I'm meteorologist Steve Hamilton.
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we just spent the weekend celebrating dads, and one of the reasons is because they give us these gems of dad wisdom, or as I like to call it, dadvice. I'm Haley on the river, and these are the kind of things I'm talking about. Jessie shared this, something her dad always told her. He would say, making strangers laugh is good. Making friends and family laugh is great. But being able to make yourself laugh through life's chaos, that is a superpower. And that is so good. I love that because it's true that when you're walking through the hard parts of life, being able to laugh at yourself and not take life too seriously makes it feel just a little bit easier. Allie shared that her dad would always tell her, if you know a little about a lot, you'll be able to have a conversation with anyone. And I love that because being able to talk to people and find common ground, that's invaluable. So sometimes the dadvice is deep like that. And sometimes it's like this from Dren. Her dad always told her, always back in when you park so you can leave as soon as possible. I mean, he's not wrong. It's good stuff. So dads, thank you for your words of wisdom that we are never going to forget.

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2: Hey, it's Carly Ann Taylor, and this is my song.
3: Why should I worry?
2: I wrote this in a season where anxiety felt super loud and my future felt even more unclear. If that sounds like you today, you're not alone. One thing God keeps continuously reminding me of is that He meets us exactly where we are and not where we think we should be. When we let go of control and lay everything down at the feet of Jesus, His peace feels louder than our fear.
3: Calm the raging sea inside of me, 'cause that's just who you are.
2: The world constantly tells us to worry about everything, but when we call on the name of the Lord, when we call on the name of Jesus, He brings peace, direction, and security. Hey, my friend, He knows you and He sees you. He has good plans for you because that's just who He is. So why should we worry? Let this be our anthem today.
1: The story that made the song.
0: On the river.
3: Why

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That is what makes Vacation Bible School so great. 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

0: Glad you're here. I'm Haley, and this is The River.
1: Say that again, please.
2: Say that again.
0: I don't know who needs to hear this, but sometimes discomfort is a sign of growth. Now, that is tough because obviously nobody enjoys being uncomfortable. And we tend to think that discomfort automatically means something is wrong or bad. But more often than not, discomfort is what tells us something needs to change or that there's something to learn. So lately, I feel like I've been dropping balls in every area of life. Work, home, relationships, you know, that delicate juggling act. Feels like I've not been doing it at all. And I hate that feeling, especially as a recovering perfectionist. It is so hard. But I'm starting to realize that this is me seeing the systems I've been relying on, they're not working anymore. Because, you know, you have your schedule, your routines, the way that you've always done things. That's gotten you to where you are now, but they might not be what's going to get you where you're going. And that is frustrating, but I'm trying to tell myself it's also an opportunity. So if you are feeling a similar discomfort, it is not necessarily that you are failing at life. You're just feeling the growing pains.
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Zach Williams and Ben Fuller, wait for me on the river.

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Think about the last time you sharpened your saw. I'm Haley on the river, and I'm not talking about literally. This is an idea I was reminded of from the book Seven Habits of

0: time? Are you reading your Bible? Are you praying? Like, whatever that looks like for you. And so the author of this book says that you must never become too busy sawing to take time to sharpen the saw. It's just a different way of saying you can't pour from an empty cup. And I don't know about you, I'm challenged by this idea. I'm trying to ask myself, what can I do this summer to sharpen my saw?
1: The River. Time now for a River News Report. The city of Worcester will celebrate America's 250th anniversary with a series of community events during the 4th of July weekend. Festivities will begin with the America 250 concert, with a Bayou Blue tribute band performing July 3rd at the Downtown Pavilion from 6 to 8. The community, of course, invited back to the Kenny Fields, Burbank at Oldman Roads. Food, family entertainment activities beginning at 5. Food trucks, bounce house, slide, and more on the 4th. Plus, Worcester City Fire Department ladder truck and the Worcester Police Department cruisers are going to be on display, as will be a Lifelight helicopter. The Ohioland Opera Pops concert, by the way, from Main Street, Worcester, and the Ohioland Opera is 7 to 8, July 4th. Everything culminating with a fireworks display that will begin that night at 10 o'clock. Knightsfield Spray Ground in Worcester will not open for the 2026 season this year. The city has said they've been dealing with maintenance issues plus an unforeseen electric failure, and that means it's going to remain closed. To help those affected, Worcester's new transportation service, Waco, will add a free temporary bus stop to Friedlander Pool for anybody who wants to go there. You can visit Knightsfield and then take that free shuttle. They can get on the bus at Community Action near Knightsfield on the south side of the city. It's Mike Breckenridge, 104.5 The River.
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11: Pretty nice weather on the way. Lingering clouds for the overnight hours, mid

0: And then Tuesday will start off cloudy, but we get sunshine back by afternoon, mid-70s. A little bit of fog on Tuesday night, and then sunshine coming up for Wednesday, upper 70s, and then another round of rain on Thursday. I'm meteorologist Steve Hamilton.
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1: Good from Matthew West. It's been the favorite of the River Music team for the last 5 weeks in a row now. 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
1: That's the power of this song on uplifting and encouraging The River.

0: is the sure way to get me interested in the World Cup. 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
1: Even for someone like me who isn't that into sports, all of the happenings of the World Cup have been really fun to see. Lots of heartwarming moments and just things to make you smile. But the sure way to get me interested in the World Cup? Make it about dogs, dogs, dogs, dogs. I'm Haley and this is The River. So these are the dog breeds that represent some of the countries playing in the World Cup. Because I had to make it about dogs. Mexico is the home country of the Chihuahua, the tiny but feisty little pups that people seem to either love or not. My family has had a few Chihuahuas over the years. They're lots of fun, but they are feisty. Canada is the home of the Newfoundland, a dog that was bred to be partners with Canadian fishermen working in icy waters. They can get massive, up to like 150 pounds. But they're very sweet. The Kongal Shepherd is the national dog of Turkey. They're used for herding sheep. I bring up Turkey because they are Team USA's next opponent on Thursday. And in the US, I feel like we could choose a lot of dogs to represent us. But the American Foxhound is one that a lot of our former presidents have had. Fun fact, George Washington had 36 American Foxhounds. So going with that one to represent the U.S. I am excited for this matchup between the U.S. and Turkey. It'd be fun to, you know, watch the players play the actual game. But you got to admit, it'd be cuter to watch these dogs run around the field.
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0: Hey, I'm Haley on the river. And one thing I'm so convinced of that I'm hoping to convince you of too is that the little things are actually the big things. And what I mean by that is so often in life, we make it all about the big moments, the milestones, the mountaintop moments. And those things are awesome. But I don't actually think that that's what life is all about. Because for every big thing that happens in your life, there are millions more little things. Little thoughts that you think every day, little actions, little moments that happen. And those things add up. Those are the things that actually culminate to make a whole life, your whole life. Some of my favorite little things lately have been watching my dog Trout bake like a potato in the sun. He loves it. Or painting my nails a fun color. Or getting to wear shorts in the heat of summer. All stuff that would be easy to overlook because it's too silly or not noteworthy enough. But there's no such thing as too little or too silly when it comes to gratitude. Because the little things are the big things.
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12: Weather. So pretty nice weather on the way. Lingering clouds for the overnight hours, mid-50s. And then Tuesday will start off cloudy, but we get sunshine back by afternoon, mid-70s. A little bit of fog on Tuesday night, and then sunshine coming up for Wednesday, upper 70s, and then another round of rain on Thursday. I'm meteorologist Steve Hamilton.
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0: I'm Haley on the river, and I am so thankful that God is not some distant being, but He's close. 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He knows what you need when you need it, even if it's just a song on the radio.
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Sometimes making it through Monday feels like ripping the Band-Aid off. Like you've officially started the new week and the river is here to encourage you through it.

0: I'm Haley. This is The River. You can always count on kids to say exactly what's on their minds. Mom Kylie was on a hike with her young daughter Lorelai, and she captured this moment.
1: You almost done?
2: Yeah.
1: What's been your favorite part about this hike?
2: Going to the car.
0: The favorite part of the summer hike? Going to the car. The ending of the hike. Gotta love the brutal honesty, because we all know that person in the friend group or in the family. They'll do the activity, but they're not going to be happy about it, you know? They're going to be happy when the activity is over.
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6: 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Her eternal vision is of the spiritual nature. 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She's sure to reach her eternal goal.
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1: Here's a great thing to remind yourself of and a great way to memorize scripture, too. I was reading this. You look at a little bit of scripture. Mm-hmm. You say it out loud. You read it out loud. Out loud. It's important. Okay. Read it out loud 10 times. And then just say it out loud 5 times. You'll usually have it memorized by the 10th time that you
0: The whole it. Scripture, just a piece of it.
1: Just take a couple verses.
0: Okay.
1: But yeah, you do that 10 times. You read it out loud and then say it out loud 5 times. Okay. And go back to it later in the day. Here's a great thing to memorize. It's from Psalm 18. Think about this, like when you're anxious and stuff, that you have this at your, on the tip of your tongue,
0: yeah,
1: in your mind. How I love you, Lord. You are my defender. The Lord is my protector. He is my strong fortress. My God is my protection. With him, I'm safe. Imagine having that. No matter what's going on, you've got that in your head. Nobody can take that from you. How I love you, Lord. You are my defender. The Lord is my protector. He is my strong fortress. My God is my protection. With him, I'm safe. You got that? That's incredibly powerful.

0: are Brant and Sherry on Uplifting and Encouraging the River.
1: It's very sad in our home. I'll just say it.
0: Okay.
1: Our refrigerator passed away.
0: Oh, I've had that happen.
1: A major disruption.
0: My goodness, it's the worst.
1: It was weird too because it was a side by side thing.
0: Uh huh.
1: The refrigerator started freezing stuff.
0: Okay.
1: And the freezer was, everything was melting.
0: Yes. I listen.
1: So I just suggested to Carolyn we just swap everything.
0: Yeah.
1: She didn't think that was a long term.
0: We could at least get another 6 months maybe.
1: Yeah. So, but that's a big problem.
0: Oh my goodness. The upheaval.
1: It is.
0: Yes.
1: And then you got to time everything and there's people.
0: Yeah, and then there's ice and then there's coolers.
1: Very
0: and
1: thankful. Very thankful.
0: Yes, yes.
1: Very
0: yes,
1: thankful
0: yes,
1: to have refrigeration.
0: Yes.
1: You know, if you're going to invest in going to college, maybe it's for an undergraduate degree or master's or doctorate or whatever, shouldn't you get more than just a degree? It really is an investment, too. It's time, it's money, it's effort. 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
11: Pretty nice weather on the way. Lingering clouds for the overnight hours, mid-50s. And then Tuesday will start off cloudy, but we get sunshine back by afternoon, mid-70s. A little bit of fog on Tuesday night, and then sunshine coming up for Wednesday, upper 70s, and then another round of rain on Thursday. I'm meteorologist Steve Hamilton.
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0: It's Brant and Sherry on the river.
1: You know, we could just behave better. It's one option. Or we can get mad when we see people behaving better than us.
0: I
1: bring this up because at the World Cup, the Japanese fans are doing what they generally do, even when they're at home, which is they clean up the stadium before they leave. So that's what fans do.
0: Yeah.
1: They clean it up. So that's going viral where people see it.
0: And we feel...
1: Well, there's pushback.
0: Of course.
1: Why?
0: Because we feel judged.
1: Yeah.
0: Yes.
1: Because we're slobs. And we could say, oh, you know what? That's pretty cool. Perhaps. And some people are.
0: Yeah, yeah.
1: But the human drive to be mad at somebody else for having higher standards.
0: That's all of us. Yeah.
1: And it's something, like, if you're a, like, for followers of Jesus, for us to go, hey, you know what? I can always keep learning. Maybe I could change my behavior. It's at least a possibility.

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0: It's Brant and Sherry on the river.
1: It's such a blessing, okay? It's a blessing to be able to get a replacement refrigerator.
0: It
1: I
0: is.
1: Ours died, and
0: yes.
1: we're so thankful to have it.
0: Yes.
1: The features on this.
0: Mm-hmm.
1: It's a
0: new one?
1: Yeah, it's a middle of the road, so less expensive refrigerator.
0: Okay.
1: But it came with the Slim Space Plus Ice Center. Space Plus is all one word.
0: TM.
1: Door Cooling Plus, capital D, capital C.
0: Okay.
1: LG Think with a Q, smart technology. And then also, not only do I have Slim Space Plus Ice Center, I have Ice Plus.
0: Okay, both.
1: Yeah.
0: Okay.
1: And Multi-Flow Air System, all capitalized.
0: My goodness.
1: The flow of the
0: oh,
1: air.
0: Oh, the cool.
1: Like a lot of people, they don't have multi-air flow.
0: Yes.
1: It's just single air flow or something. And we have
0: And they
1: additional.
0: Don't have the Q at
1: no.
0: the end of the...
1: They'll use like a thing. K, but
0: yeah,
1: we
0: yeah.
1: think for us, it's like with a capital Q at the end.
0: And that's major.
1: That's very nice.
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